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7: Here's a look at your forecast. Lows dip down to about 49 tonight under partly cloudy skies with a slight chance of thunderstorms. Northwesterly winds 8 to 15 miles per hour. Partly cloudy skies tomorrow. Highs level off around 62. Tomorrow night, lows around 43. And that's your updated forecast. I'm meteorologist Paul Frombly. Get the latest weather updates online at MinnesotaDailyWeather.com. Currently 68.
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1: Kevin Harlan here from Westwood One. Join Hall of Fame quarterback Kurt Warner and me for week one of Monday Night Football as the Kansas City Chiefs host the Denver Broncos. The Broncos won the AFC West last season, but the Chiefs have added Super Bowl MVP Kenneth Walker to the backfield. 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
8: Here's a look at your forecast. Lows dip down to about 49 tonight under partly cloudy skies with a slight chance of thunderstorms. Northwesterly winds 8 to 15 miles per hour. Partly cloudy skies tomorrow. Highs level off around 62. Tomorrow night, lows around 43. And that's your updated forecast. I'm meteorologist Paul Trombley. Get the latest weather updates online at MinnesotaDailyWeather.com. Currently 68.
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10: Here's a look at your forecast. Partly cloudy tonight with a slight chance for storms. Lows around 49, northwesterly winds 8 to 15 miles per hour. Sunshine mixed with clouds at times tomorrow. Highs around 62. Mainly cloudy skies tomorrow night, 43. And that's your updated forecast. I'm meteorologist Paul Trombley. Get the latest weather updates online at minnesotadailyweather.com. Right now, it's 66 degrees.
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9: Here's a look at your forecast. Partly cloudy tonight with a slight chance for storms. Lows around 49, northwesterly winds 8 to 15 miles per hour. Sunshine mixed with clouds at times tomorrow. Highs around 62. Mainly cloudy skies tomorrow night, 43. And that's your updated forecast. I'm meteorologist Paul Trombley. Get the latest weather updates online at minnesotadailyweather.com. Right now, it's 66 degrees.
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9: Here's a look at your forecast. Lows level out for around 49 tonight under partly cloudy skies. Northwesterly winds 8 to 15 miles per hour. Daytime highs approaching 62 tomorrow. Sunshine mixed with clouds at times. Lows level out for around 43 tomorrow night. Mainly cloudy skies expected. And that's your updated forecast. I'm meteorologist Paul Trombley. Get the latest weather updates online at minnesotadailyweather.com. Right now, 65.
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7: River City's weather. Here's a look at your forecast.
8: Lows level out around 49 tonight under partly cloudy skies. Northwesterly winds 8 to 15 miles per hour. Daytime highs approaching 62. Tomorrow, sunshine mixed with clouds at times. Lows level off around 43 tomorrow night. Mainly cloudy skies expected. And that's your updated forecast. I'm meteorologist Paul Trombley. Get the latest weather updates online at minnesotadailyweather.com. Right now, 65.
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7: River City's weather. Here's a look at your forecast. Lows level out around 49 tonight under partly cloudy skies. Northwesterly winds 8 to 15 miles per hour. Daytime highs approaching 62. Tomorrow, sunshine mixed with clouds at times. Lows level off around 43. Tomorrow night, mainly cloudy skies expected. And that's your updated forecast. I'm meteorologist Paul Trombley. Get the latest weather updates online at minnesotadailyweather.com. Currently, it's 63 degrees.
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8: River City's weather. Here's a look at your forecast.
9: Lows of allow for around 49 tonight under partly cloudy skies. Northwesterly winds 8 to 15 miles per hour. Daytime highs approaching 62 tomorrow. Sunshine mixed with clouds at times. Lows of allow for around 43 tomorrow night. Mainly cloudy skies expected. And that's your updated forecast. I'm meteorologist Paul Trombley. Get the latest weather updates online at MinnesotaDailyWeather.com. Currently, it's 63 degrees.
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11: Here comes another long half hour of River Rock.

How far off I sat and wondered. Started humming a song from 1962. Ain't it funny how the night moves when you just don't seem to have as much to lose. 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
3: 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The Broncos won the AFC West last season, but the Chiefs have added Super Bowl MVP Kenneth Walker to the backfield. 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
5: Here's a look at your forecast.
6: Lows dip down to about 49 tonight under mainly clear skies, northwest winds, 8 to 15 miles per hour. Highs level off around 62 tomorrow. Sunshine mixed with clouds at times. Lows dip down to about 43 tomorrow night, mainly cloudy skies expected. And that's your updated forecast. I'm meteorologist Paul Trombley. Get the latest weather updates online at minnesotadailyweather.com. Right now, 61.
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9: Here's a look at your forecast. Lows dip down to about 49 tonight under mainly clear skies. Northwest winds 8 to 15 miles per hour. Highs level off around 62 tomorrow. Sunshine mixed with clouds at times. Lows dip down to about 43 tomorrow night. Mainly cloudy skies expected. And that's your updated forecast. I'm meteorologist Paul Trombley. Get the latest weather updates online at MinnesotaDailyWeather.com. Right now, 61.
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10: Here's a look at your forecast. Lows level off around 49 overnight under mainly clear skies. Northwest winds 8 to 15 miles per hour. A blend of clouds and sun Saturday. Highs level off around 62. Mainly cloudy skies Saturday night. Lows around 43. And that's your updated forecast. I'm meteorologist Paul Trombley. Get the latest weather updates online at MinnesotaDailyWeather.com. Currently 57.
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15: Scott Graham here from Westwood One. 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
10: Here's a look at your forecast. Lows level off around 49 overnight under mainly clear skies. Northwest winds 8 to 15 miles per hour. A blend of clouds and sun Saturday. Highs level off around 62. Mainly cloudy skies Saturday night. Lows around 43. And that's your updated forecast. I'm meteorologist Paul Trombley. Get the latest weather updates online at MinnesotaDailyWeather.com. 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
9: River City's weather. Here's a look at your forecast.
10: Lows dip down to about 49 overnight under clear skies, northwest winds 8 to 15 miles per hour. Daytime highs approaching 62.
11: Saturday,
10: a blend of clouds and sun. Lows around 43.
11: Saturday night, partly cloudy.
10: And that's your updated forecast. I'm meteorologist Paul Trombley. Get the latest weather updates online at MinnesotaDailyWeather.com. Right now, it's 55 degrees.
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12: River City's weather.
13: Here's a look at your forecast. Clear skies overnight with a low of 49. Winds out of the west, 8 to 15 miles per hour. High temperatures reach up to 61. Saturday, sunshine mixed with clouds at times. Partly cloudy Saturday night, lows level off around 44. And that's your updated forecast. I'm meteorologist Paul Trombley. Get the latest weather updates online at MinnesotaDailyWeather.com. Currently, it's 54 degrees.
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5: Here's a look at your forecast. Clear skies overnight with a low of 49. Winds out of the west, 8 to 15 miles per hour. High temperatures reach up to 61. Saturday, sunshine mixed with clouds at times. Partly cloudy Saturday night, lows level off around 44. And that's your updated forecast. I'm meteorologist Paul Frombly. Get the latest weather updates online at minnesotadailyweather.com. Currently, it's 54 degrees.
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5: 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He spins all by himself. He's in the outside wall. Eric Jones is there in the outside wall as well.
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7: River City's weather. Here's a look at your forecast. Clear skies overnight with a low of 49. Winds out of the west, 8 to 15 miles per hour. High temperatures reach up to 61. Saturday, sunshine mixed with clouds at times. Partly cloudy Saturday night, lows level off around 44. And that's your updated forecast. I'm meteorologist Paul Trombley. Get the latest weather updates online at MinnesotaDailyWeather.com. Right now, 52.
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4: River City's weather.
5: Here's a look at your forecast. Clear skies overnight with a low of 49. Winds out of the west, 8 to 15 miles per hour. High temperatures reach up to 61. Saturday, sunshine mixed with clouds at times. Partly cloudy Saturday night, lows level off around 44. And that's your updated forecast. I'm meteorologist Paul Trombley. Get the latest weather updates online at minnesotadailyweather.com. Right now, 52.
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13: Here's a look at your forecast. Sunshine mixed with clouds at times today, with daytime highs approaching 61. Winds out of the west, 10 to 15 miles per hour. Partly cloudy skies again tonight. Lows dip down to about 44. Daytime highs approaching 62. Tomorrow, sunshine mixed with clouds at times. And that's your updated forecast. I'm meteorologist Paul Trombley. Get the latest weather updates online at MinnesotaDailyWeather.com. Currently, it's 51 degrees.
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7: Here's a look at your forecast. Sunshine mixed with clouds at times today, with daytime highs approaching 61. Winds out of the west, 10 to 15 miles per hour. Partly cloudy skies again tonight. Lows dip down to about 44. Daytime highs approaching 62 tomorrow. Sunshine mixed with clouds at times. And that's your updated forecast. I'm meteorologist Paul Trombley. Get the latest weather updates online at MinnesotaDailyWeather.com. Currently, it's 51 degrees.
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1: I'm Connie Sellecca. This is Intelligence for Your Health. Coming up, what's the best time to exercise? Well, it depends on your goal. Studies show that there are different perks depending on when you choose to work out. Then research shows up to 80% of adults will suffer from back pain at some point. So I'll give you an easy way to avoid straining your back based on what baseball players do. Plus, our guest is psychiatrist Dr. Daniel Amen, author of the book, You Happier. He'll break down the most common brain types and how each one experiences happiness. He'll also tell us how foods impact our mood. And Dr. Amen will explain why simply having a purpose can help put you on a path to a much happier life. But first, don't forget to turn down the lights before bed. Harvard scientists say switching to soft ambient light before bed, like from a table lamp instead of an overhead light, increases the brain's production of melatonin by as much as 100%. That's enough to give you 90 more minutes of sleep.
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1: Your relationship, your kids, your future. 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
2: What's the best time to exercise? Well, it depends on your goal. Studies show that there are different perks depending on when you choose to work out. For example, morning exercise is correlated with better sleep and better heart health. And people who do morning workouts are the most likely to be consistent because there are fewer things to get in the way of that commitment. Afternoon workouts are good for athletes because that's when your body temperature is highest, so you're more flexible and more powerful. And a higher body temperature is also linked to higher physical performance. Evening workouts are best for anyone with high blood pressure. People had a more significant drop in blood pressure following an evening workout when their arteries were more flexible. And evening exercise kept their blood pressure low throughout the night and into the morning.
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2: Coming up, we'll talk to double board certified psychiatrist and neuroscientist Dr. Daniel Amen. He's examined more than 200,000 brain scans, and we'll find out what he's learned from them about what lights people up and makes them happy. But first, would you describe yourself as a competitive person? If so, you probably find yourself working out more often than your laid-back friends. Research by the University of Pennsylvania found people who were really nice and encouraging of others were less likely to work out than people who were more cutthroat and competitive. And that was even when people were doing non-competitive activities like yoga and Pilates. Exercisers who focused on being better than their fellow gym-goers or who were trying to beat their personal best went to 90% more classes. So the researchers concluded people with a competitive streak in their personality are more likely to exercise.
3: Now that's intelligence for your health.
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10: Here's a look at your forecast. Sunshine mixed with clouds at times today, with daytime highs approaching 61. West winds 10 to 20 miles per hour. Partly cloudy skies again tonight, lows around 44. Mainly sunny skies tomorrow, daytime highs approaching 62. And that's your updated forecast. I'm meteorologist Paul Trombley. Get the latest weather updates online at minnesotadailyweather.com. Currently, it's 50 degrees.
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2: Research shows up to 80% of adults will suffer from back pain at some point. So what can baseball players teach us about avoiding back pain? It's best to keep your most used items inside your strike zone, which for baseball players extends from above the knees to below the shoulders. Meaning when you reach for daily items like your clothes, keys, dishes, and tools, try to avoid extending your arms outside of your personal strike zone area as much as possible. Again, that's above the knees to below the shoulders. That's according to Dr. Harris McIlwain, author of The Pain-Free Back. He says if you're constantly reaching for items above shoulder level, that puts extra strain on your neck and back. And anytime you bend to pick up something below your waist or knees, you increase pressure on the lower back, which can cause anything from mild inflammation to muscle spasms or even a herniated disc. That's why Dr. McIlwain says to think about how often you have to bend and reach throughout the day. And to reduce the chances of straining your back, think like a baseball player taking a pitch and keep your most used items inside your strike zone from above the knees to below the shoulders.
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1: I'm Connie Sallica. This is Intelligence for Your Health. And today our guest is Dr. Daniel Amen. He's a leading psychiatrist and neuroscientist whose latest book is called You Happier, The 7 Neuroscience Secrets of Feeling Good Based on Your Brain Type. It's based on Dr. Amen's research involving more than 200,000 brain scans from patients around the world. And he's broken it all down into 5 main brain types and what makes each of them feel happy. See if you can identify your brain type from this.
2: One of the first things I learned is everybody's got a different brain. And when it comes to happiness, I identified 5 primary types. There's the balance type. They tend to be happy. Most anything will make them happy. The spontaneous type that needs novelty. They hate routine. Routine bores them and makes them unhappy. There's the persistent type where they love routine and hate surprises. There's the sensitive type. They need connection. The pandemic was hardest on them. They tend to be the unhappiest group. And the cautious type, where can struggle with anxiety. So a warm bath, the scent of lavender, relaxing music makes the cautious type happy, but it'll completely bore the spontaneous type. And so knowing your type is critical to knowing what makes you happy.
3: All your medical questions answered. 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
1: It's intelligence for your health. And you are connected. 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
2: Today, we're talking to psychiatrist Dr. Daniel Amen, author of You Happier. And he says happiness is something anyone can experience. And one of the main components that leads to happiness is purpose.
3: You know, I think the most unhappy people I've seen focus a lot on themselves and what they don't have. And when you start focusing on giving, on other people, on purpose, on why you're on the planet, you don't feel quite so miserable. You feel like there's a reason to get up in the morning, that you're not just here by random chance and none of this means anything. I think having purpose is just absolutely critical to a happy life. And I want to be clear, hedonism is the enemy of happiness because hedonism dumps dopamine and you end up having to chase more and more in order to feel anything at all. But purpose, knowing I'm connected to my family, to my work, to my health, so I can continue to do what I was put on the earth to do for as long as possible. That is really a foundational element of happiness.
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12: Here's a look at your forecast. Sunshine mixed with clouds at times today, with daytime highs approaching 61. West winds 10 to 20 miles per hour. Partly cloudy skies again tonight, lows around 44. Mainly sunny skies tomorrow, daytime highs approaching 62. And that's your updated forecast. I'm meteorologist Paul Frombly. Get the latest weather updates online at MinnesotaDailyWeather.com. Currently, it's 50 degrees.
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1: You're listening to Intelligence for Your Health. I'm Connie Sallica. Coming up, 1 in 5 adults only get 5 hours of sleep a night or less. So in a moment, I'll share some of the ways being regularly sleep deprived is damaging to your health and your career. We'll also have more with our guest, psychiatrist, Dr. Daniel Amen. He'll explain some of the ways your diet could be helping or hurting your ability to feel happy on any given day. But first, if you've been feeling lonely or isolated, take a walk outside. Research in the journal Nature Mental Health found that study subjects who did an hour of moderate activity, like a long walk or bike ride, reported increased well-being and less loneliness. If you can't get outside, the next best thing is doing some stretches. The study found that stretching made people feel more relaxed and they had an increase in mental well-being.
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1: I'm Connie Selica with today's medical term, xerostomia. That refers to something most of us probably woke up with this morning, dry mouth. Because during sleep, saliva production in our mouth drops to about half its normal level, so we tend to wake up with a dry mouth. Xerostomia is also linked to stress, smoking, and drinking alcohol. And if you're taking medication, about two-thirds of the most commonly prescribed drugs produce dry mouth as a side effect. Health experts say that's a big deal because saliva in your mouth plays an important role in digestion and is one of your top defenses against infections. Saliva also helps keep your teeth clean, which means a chronic dry mouth increases your risk for cavities and gum disease. The good news is that temporary xerostomia is harmless and easy to fix. For example, just drinking water and chewing gum is proven to help stimulate our salivary glands. However, if you ever experience dryness that can't be relieved with water, or dryness that's accompanied by excessive thirst, extreme fatigue, or a burning sensation in the mouth, you need to talk to a doctor, because that could be a sign of a health condition like an autoimmune disease, which causes damage to the salivary glands. And that's today's medical term, xerostomia.
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1: I'm Connie Sellecca, and coming up, we'll hear more from psychiatrist Dr. Daniel Amen, author of the book You Happier. He'll tell us about the foods that can increase our risk for Alzheimer's disease. But first, if a big meal leaves you feeling gassy and bloated, firmly massage the arches of both feet for 2 minutes. Studies show a foot rub after a rich meal reduces gas and belly pain in 74% of people. Dr. David Edelberg is an integrative medicine professor at the University of Chicago, and he says it works by stimulating the body's enteric nervous system. Those are the nerves that help produce intestinal enzymes, get food moving faster through your digestive tract, and calm belly spasms. So you'll digest your meal with a lot less gas and bloating after a 2-minute foot massage.
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9: Here's a look at your forecast. Sunshine mixed with clouds at times today, with daytime highs approaching 61. West winds 10 to 20 miles per hour. Partly cloudy skies again tonight, lows around 44. Mainly sunny skies tomorrow, daytime highs approaching 62. And that's your updated forecast. I'm meteorologist Paul Trombley. Get the latest weather updates online at minnesotadailyweather.com. Right now, 48.
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1: I'm Connie Sellecca. This is Intelligence for Your Health. And one in five adults only get 5 hours of sleep a night or fewer. And here are some of the ways being regularly sleep deprived is damaging to your health and to your career. First, you're more stressed. A study from UC Berkeley found our anxiety levels jump 30% on average after just one night of no sleep. Researchers say it's because when your brain is desperate for rest, it perceives everything demanding your attention as a threat, including traffic, emails, meetings, and even your boss. You'll also be more likely to make bad decisions. According to the Academy of Management Journal, poor quality sleep has a significant negative impact on the brain's prefrontal cortex. That's the area involved with planning and decision-making. Tired brains also look for distractions to keep them awake. So instead of focusing on the task at hand, you'll likely spend most of your day scrolling through social media just to keep your eyes open. So what can combat all that if you're exhausted? Neuroscientist Dr. Jean Duffy says most people can offset the negative effects of an occasional night of poor sleep by taking a 20-minute nap or going for a brisk walk to get more blood pumping to the brain.
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1: I'm Connie Salica, back with more health intelligence from board-certified psychiatrist Dr. Daniel Amen, author of You Happier. The book outlines seven different secrets or lifestyle habits that are proven to build lasting happiness. And to help give us a sense of what's involved, I asked Dr. Amen to share one of those secrets.
2: For example, secret number four is only love food that loves you back. 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And so if you're eating low quality, pro-inflammatory food, you're much more likely to be unhappy. And people go, but I love Rocky Road ice cream, or I love alcohol, or I love pizza. Well, it doesn't love you back. And so you're in a relationship. And I just encourage anyone who's listening, have you ever been in a bad relationship? Well, I have, and I'm not doing it anymore, married to my best friend. But people also have a relationship with food. And if you want to be happy, it is critical to get your diet right, which is lots of colorful fruits and vegetables, high quality, clean protein, lots of fiber. And, you know, ultimately, most people know this is good for my brain or bad for my brain. That's another one of those questions. Is this good for my brain or bad for it? And if you can just answer that with information and love, love of yourself, love of your family, love of your mission on earth, you just start making better decisions, better brain, more happiness.
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1: I'm Connie Salica, back with more health intelligence from psychiatrist Dr. Daniel Amen, founder of the Amen Clinics with 10 locations across North America. He was just saying that if we want to be happier, it is critical that we get our diet right, meaning eating more fruits and vegetables and fewer ultra-processed foods. And since processed foods tend to be loaded with sugar and sweeteners, I asked Dr. Amen how those ingredients specifically contribute to making us unhappy.
2: There's a brand new study out, it's fascinating, on sugar and stevia and Splenda, or sucralose. And they divided a healthy group into three groups, and one group, for 6 weeks, they gave them a good dose of sugar, the other a good dose of stevia, the other a good dose of sucralose or Splenda. And at the end of 6 weeks, with stevia, nothing happened. With sugar and Splenda, their memory was worse. They had slower brainwave function, which goes to more unhappiness and more spaciness. And what I thought was really interesting with sugar, it was encoding memory was harder, so that means learning. But for Splenda, encoding memory, long-term memory, and executive function or judgment and decision-making were impaired. So the foods we eat, the sweeteners we ingest, can make us unhappy and spacey. Now, there are other foods that people just react negatively to. I have a whole group who reacts negatively to MSG or to red dye number 40. And I think it's just important to read food labels. And if you don't know what's in it, you probably shouldn't eat it.
3: Your health is our top priority. 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
12: Here's a look at your forecast. Sunshine mixed with clouds at times today, with daytime highs approaching 61. West winds 10 to 20 miles per hour. Partly cloudy skies again tonight, lows around 44. Mainly sunny skies tomorrow, daytime highs approaching 62. And that's your updated forecast. I'm meteorologist Paul Trombley. Get the latest weather updates online at MinnesotaDailyWeather.com. Right now, 48.
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1: Welcome back to Intelligence for Your Health. I'm Connie Salica. Coming up, we'll have more from our guest psychiatrist, Dr. Daniel Amen. He'll explain how everything from alcohol to our electronic gadgets are draining our brain's dopamine stores and putting us on a path toward extreme unhappiness. Then the movie Inside Out 2 is among the top 10 highest grossing movies of all time. And I'll tell you why clinical psychologists say the movie is surprisingly accurate in the way it depicts anxiety. But first, the day of the week we're most likely

0: likely to work out is Tuesday, or at least that's the day we're most likely to fitness brag on social media. And getting in a workout on a Tuesday is a good idea. Exercise psychologist Dr. Michelle Clear says exercising early in the week can inspire you to keep it up. But if you don't get in a workout by Wednesday, it will feel like it's nearly the weekend and you'll be more likely to blow off anything fitness related until the following week.
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1: I'm Connie Sallica with more intelligence for your health from leading psychiatrist Dr. Daniel Amen, author of the book You Happier. He says up to 1 in 10 adults in North America likely have low dopamine these days, which increases the risk of conditions like depression and ADHD. So I asked Dr. Amen to explain the role dopamine plays in our lives and what's contributing to so many of us having low levels.
2: So dopamine is a neurotransmitter or a neurochemical that helps us feel happy, driven, motivated. And when dopamine storage becomes low or dopamine availability becomes low, people get sad, they get apathetic, they become unfocused. So marijuana, drugs, other drugs, alcohol, high sugar, high fat foods all release a lot of dopamine. Vaping releases a lot of dopamine. And the problem is if you release too much at a time, it wears out your stores. And pretty soon you start re-engaging in the behavior and you end up chasing dopamine. And what we now know, all the gadgets people are interests, you know, that have, like their phones that are constantly buzzing or video games, they're wearing out the dopamine centers or the pleasure centers in the brain. So as a society, we've unleashed this technology with very little neuroscience outcome study. And we're seeing a much higher incidence of anxiety, depression, ADHD, than ever before.
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1: I'm Connie Sellecca. This is Intelligence for Your Health. And if you're really thirsty and your only option is to take a sip of someone else's soda can or water bottle, will wiping off the rim protect you from their germs? Microbiology professor Dr. Philip Tierno from the NYU School of Medicine says yes and no. Dr. Tierno says a wipe down will eliminate a lot of germ-tainted saliva, but even the best cleaning job could leave behind the germs that cause strep or the stomach flu. Plus, the liquid inside the bottle or can will already contain some mouth germs. So unless you're literally dying of thirst, it's best to avoid sharing. Wait until you can get a drink of your own.
2: Now that's Intelligence for Your Health.
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9: Here's a look at your forecast. Cloudy skies with a few peaks of sun today, with daytime highs approaching 61. Westerly winds 10 to 20 miles per hour. Lows dip down to about 44. Tonight, partly cloudy skies. Mainly sunny skies tomorrow. High temperatures reach up to 62. And that's your updated forecast. I'm meteorologist Paul Frombly. Get the latest weather updates online at minnesotadailyweather.com. Right now, it's 50 degrees.
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1: Here's an email I received at Connie@intelligenceforyourhealth.com. It comes from Shelley DeCameron, who writes, I love fruit, but I have type 2 diabetes. Can I still eat it? Shelley, always check with your doctor to go over any dietary changes or questions. But here's what we know. Of course, fruit is healthy and full of vitamins and antioxidants, but it can raise your blood sugar. Not as much as candy or soda, but it raises it a little bit. However, the fiber in fruit slows down how quickly your body absorbs fructose. But if you're diabetic, here's how you can make eating fruit even better for you. Frances Larchman Roth is a registered dietitian and author of Eating in Color, and she says if you eat whole fruit with fat or protein, you'll reduce that little blood sugar spike even more. So have apple slices with nut butter, berries with Greek yogurt, or red grapes with a wedge of cheese. That way, you slow the absorption of fructose even more, and your snack will give you long-lasting energy, less rebound hunger, and fewer cravings. Thank you for your email, Shelley. I hope this helps.
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1: From concussions to germs to weight loss, it's all here. Intelligence for your health with Connie Sellecca.
2: The movie Inside Out 2 is among the top 10 highest grossing movies of all time. In it, 13-year-old Riley deals with new emotions, one of which is anxiety. Clinical psychologist Lisa Damore says the movie is surprisingly accurate in the way it depicts anxiety. In the movie, Riley ends up having a panic attack. And part of what helps her overcome it is touching her hockey stick. If you haven't seen either movie, Riley plays on the hockey team at her school. And Dr. Damore says doing that, touching something imbued with meaning, is what's known as a grounding technique. It's a real tool that therapists recommend to their patients to help them manage their anxiety in intense moments. It allows a person to mentally step away from negative thoughts, and it can decrease the intensity of a person's feelings by using one of their senses to distract them. You can try it with a smooth stone that you put in your pocket. According to research from MIT, Harvard, and Yale, touching a smooth surface helps people relax because the soothing texture triggers feelings of calm.
3: You're healthier already. This is Intelligence for Your Health.
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1: I'm Connie Sellecca with more intelligence for your health from psychiatrist Dr. Daniel Amen. If you'd like to know more about him or his book, You Happier, check out amenclinics.com. And earlier he said things like our electronic gadgets and alcohol trigger too much dopamine, which makes us less happy over time. Because with each dopamine blast we get, we become less sensitive to dopamine's mood-boosting benefits and need more of it to get the same result. So one solution Dr. Amen recommends is a technique called drip dopamine. And I asked him to share an example of how that works.
2: One of the techniques in the book is look for the micro moments of happiness because they're dripping dopamine. So for me, where I live, it's seeing a butterfly or a hummingbird. I make my family brain healthy hot chocolate every night. It's a little ritual I do that shows them love, plus it tastes amazing. And that's way different than taking everybody out for a banana split or, you know, one of these crazy 2-pound cheesecakes that people go for. That's dumping dopamine. So look for throughout your day the micro moments of happiness.
3: Your health is our top priority. Intelligence for your health.
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11: Here's a look at your forecast. Cloudy skies with a few peaks of sun today, with daytime highs approaching 61. Westerly winds 10 to 20 miles per hour. Lows dip down to about 44 tonight. Partly cloudy skies. Mainly sunny skies tomorrow. High temperatures reach up to 62. And that's your updated forecast. I'm meteorologist Paul Trombley. Get the latest weather updates online at minnesotadailyweather.com. Right now, it's 50 degrees.
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1: John Tesh with you, Intelligence for Your Life. Have you and your partner combined finances? One in three couples hasn't. They keep their finances completely separate. And we now know older couples are more likely to have separate finances than younger couples that are just starting out and have less. But there are some solid reasons to consider a joint account, reasons for everyone, according to Emily Garbinski, a behavioral scientist at the University of Colorado at Boulder. Her research shows that couples who share money also have greater relationship satisfaction because combining finances, first of all, leads to a deeper feeling of stability and accountability since you can see what each of you are spending. And what's scary, right? And when couples have joint accounts, they spend more wisely, apparently. They're less likely to make so-called hedonic purchases, hedonism, meaning ones based on indulgence and instant gratification. Also, the researchers found couples with joint accounts had fewer money fights. That's because there's greater transparency and both partners are more likely to discuss and agree before spending larger amounts of money.
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1: All right, parents and grandparents, if you want to raise happy, successful children, I have the habits that will give your child a boost for life. And they come from Julie Lithcott-Himes, a former dean at Stanford University. First, instead of being a helicopter parent, be a standby parent. That's someone who doesn't jump in at the first sign of trouble. Instead, they let their kids try new things and fail and experience disappointment and the reward of resilience. It does not mean you can't offer a hug, a kind word, or a push in the right direction. The difference is parents and grandparents should support their kids instead of fixing their problems. That gives kids the confidence to find solutions on their own. Another way to raise happy, successful kids, make them do chores. In Dr. Lithcott-Himes' words, chores teach kids that they have to do the work of life in order to be part of life. Ooh, that's good. Studies show kids who do chores are more likely to do better academically because they've honed their problem-solving skills and they know how to stick with a task to completion, to be resilient.
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1: John Tesh with you, and we now know when we eat has a huge influence on our metabolic health. I've brought you many studies on this, how our body responds to the calories we consume based on when we eat. Research from the UK's University of Bath finds eating every meal on the early side is best. For example, let's take two meals. Breakfast, first of all, we're more active early in the day, so that's when our body is the most efficient at using food for energy. And a study found that those eating breakfast early before 8:30 a.m. had better cholesterol and lower odds of heart disease and type 2 diabetes. Also, people eating at 6 p.m., eating dinner at 6 p.m., they burn calories faster and store less fat compared to those eating identical dinner meals at 9 p.m. They lost more weight and they slept better, the people who ate at 6 p.m.
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7: River City's weather.
8: Here's a look at your forecast. Cloudy skies expected today with daytime highs approaching 61. West winds 10 to 20 miles per hour. Lows dip down to about 44 tonight, partly cloudy skies. Daytime highs approaching 62 tomorrow, mainly clear. And that's your updated forecast. I'm meteorologist Paul Frombly. Get the latest weather updates online at MinnesotaDailyWeather.com. Currently, it's 52 degrees.
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1: Well, here we go with an update on the backyard shed reports. A lot of people are buying these things, not like their gardening tool thing, but a shed that's big enough to just get away or make a home office or a guest room or a recording studio. So home office kits and prefab offices searches are huge right now. And even the tiny home thing. I mean, a lot of people are showing their sheds on Pinterest.
2: Yes. Oh, yeah. I mean, look, I have this in the middle of the pandemic. I took a storage room in the back of my garage and I turned it into my office. Once I did that, the psychology of having the external place that is mine, that where I'm able to get stuff done, where people know that if they're coming out there, they're interrupting something. That the psychological benefit of that was so huge. So if you have enough space, you don't have an extra bit of storage space that you can convert into an office, get one of these things, make it a little oasis, you know? I guarantee you it will give you, if you ever work from home at all, it'll give you that psychological edge that you need.
1: Yeah, love it. The shed market is huge.
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1: Right, all you intelligent people, next time you're feeling sad and anxious, I want you to try this. Try soaking in a hot bath or a jacuzzi. Researchers at Germany's University of Freiburg found that will lift your mood even more than exercise most times. For the study, participants were put into two groups. One group was told to soak in a hot bath for 30 minutes, then relax under a warm blanket for another 20 minutes and do that twice a week. The other group was asked to spend the same amount of time doing aerobic exercise twice a week. The result, after 8 full weeks, the hot bath group was far less likely to experience symptoms of depression compared to the exercisers. Lead researcher Dr. Roman Huber believes this is because the combination of heat and relaxation, it boosts production of the feel-good hormone serotonin. Plus, it's often easier to relax in a hot bath than to find the willpower to exercise, especially if we're feeling depressed.
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1: Right, my friends, we now know what 40 grapes a day can do for you and for me. Snacking on red or purple grapes could prevent a heart attack or stroke. Hello. This is according to new research from UCLA. Experts say grapes are a superfood rich in chemicals that boost gut bacteria diversity and lower cholesterol, leading to better heart health. Their study found that just 4 weeks of eating about 40 grapes a day led to significant health improvements, and that simple lifestyle change can reduce the risk of cardiovascular disease, which is the world's number one killer. It comes down to the powerful antioxidants in grapes that tamp down inflammation. After 8 months of adding grapes to their diet, study participants had significantly less bad cholesterol, which leads to clots that block blood vessels. Another benefit of grapes, they add a healthy bacteria to the gut, which burns up sugar and cholesterol and strengthens the lining of the intestines. And that is what 40 grapes a day could do for you.
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5: River City's weather. Here's a look at your forecast. Cloudy skies expected today, with daytime highs approaching 61. West winds 10 to 20 miles per hour. Lows dip down to about 44 tonight, partly cloudy skies. Daytime highs approaching 62 tomorrow, mainly clear. And that's your updated forecast. I'm meteorologist Paul Frombly. Get the latest weather updates online at minnesotadailyweather.com. Currently, it's 52 degrees.
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1: The question is, what is the key to a longer life? John Tesh with you, and according to a new study of Italians who live to be 90 years or older, they had the following characteristics in common. They were, ready? Optimism, stubbornness, a domineering streak, a good work ethic, and a bond with God and family. Now, this is according to a study by the UC San Diego School of Medicine. The researchers found that many of the older folks in the study tended to be domineering, stubborn, and liked to be in control. And the researchers say those characteristics are signs of what's known as grit, which refers to the ability to stay courageous and determined while pursuing your goals, no matter what obstacles you face. The researchers say this is what flourishers do. You want to be a flourisher. These are people who are positive, determined, extroverted. And flourishers are 50 to 60% less likely to develop dementia because they manage stress well and they also have close social ties. Again, those longevity personality traits are optimism, stubbornness, a domineering streak, a good work ethic, and a bond with God and family. Does that describe anybody you know?
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1: All right, my intelligent friends, have you heard about green noise? Of course, you know white noise and pink noise. This is green noise, according to neurologist and behavioral sleep specialist, Dr. Christopher Winter. It's technically defined as any frequency right around 500 hertz, which is in the center of the frequency spectrum. And coincidentally, that's where most nature sounds fall. White noise typically sounds like an air conditioner, vacuum, fan, or even an airplane engine. But green noise is more of a soothing nature sound from wind to water. Why are people so obsessed with green noise these days? Because multiple studies have now shown that nature sounds promote relaxation. And according to Dr. Winter, nature sounds are also proven to help people fall asleep, including anything from the sound of ocean waves crashing on a beach to the gentle sound of a waterfall. If you want to check it out for yourself, there are plenty of YouTube videos that I found now offering hours and hours of uninterrupted green noise. Enjoy.
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1: Here's something to think about. In a typical work day, do you think you operate more like a farmer or a hunter-gatherer? In other words, do you wake up and follow the same routine day in, day out, with very little change in your schedule? Or is this you? Do you have periods of intense effort followed by some rest depending on what new challenges come your way? That's me. It's a question posed by Georgetown University professor and one of my favorite authors, Cal Newport, who has written several books on modern work habits. My favorite is Deep Work. And so Cal has found that throughout human history, our ancestors mostly operated as foragers, hunters, and gatherers who were always on the go looking for new places to find food and resources, trying to survive. And for the most part, Newport says that's how our brains are wired. We thrive when we alternate periods of intense work and rest. But since the 1800s, modern workplaces have operated more like farms, where we're expected to do continuous, monotonous work all day, every day. And that goes against what our brains really want. In fact, many studies have shown that we're truly the most productive and have the lowest risk for stress and burnout when our day has regular periods of rest in between moments of intense work. So, to be at your healthiest, happiest, and most productive, let's bottom line this, Cal Newport says it's best to work intensely, followed by periods of rest, like our hunter-gatherer ancestors, instead of the more exhausting culture of always being on. Something to think about.
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3: Kevin Harlan here from Westwood One. 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The Broncos won the AFC West last season, but the Chiefs have added Super Bowl MVP Kenneth Walker to the backfield. 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
5: Here's a look at your forecast.
6: Cloudy skies with a few peaks of sun today, with daytime highs approaching 61. West winds 10 to 20 miles per hour. Lows dip down to about 44 tonight, partly cloudy skies. Mainly sunny tomorrow. High temperatures reach up to 62.
5: And that's your updated forecast. I'm meteorologist Paul Trombley. Get the latest weather updates online at minnesotadailyweather.com.
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1: All right, from the researchers from the University of Colorado recently studied dating. And so they came away, it was like hours and hours of studying dating. And the number one
2: thing people study dating. They're swiping right on Tinder right now.
1: Here's what they came up with. For any man on a dating app, keep your shirt on. So they found that men who pose shirtless on dating apps are perceived as less competent and less intelligent. Yeah. Women also thought men who posted shirtless pictures had less appeal if they were even if they were muscular and good looking. Researchers concluded the best impression is to keep your shirt on. I get it. You know, listen, if I was in the kind of shape of some of these guys, it'd be hard to keep my shirt on.
2: But resist here. So here's what you do. You have good pictures. Look, no guy, unless you are a ridiculous bodybuilder, and when I say that, I mean like professional level bodybuilder, no guy ever looks better than they do in a tailored suit. So have some pictures of you in a tailored suit on there. Have some pictures of you doing something adventurous with your clothes on.
1: Right.
2: And then if you really have the kind of physique where you're like, no, I really want to show this off, make one of your first dates something that involves swimming. There you go. They can see you swimming. They can see you with your shirt on the first date. But your profile, fitted suit, doing stuff adventurous. Thank you later.
1: We have some friends who are single, right? You and I. They'd be like, hey, first date, be like, hey, would you like to go to Starbucks and get a coffee? No. Would you like to go swimming?
2: Well, you don't just go swimming. It's got to be like, oh, there's like a pool party at a resort near my house. Let's go to that.
1: Hey, Bob, will you throw me a pool party?
2: Yeah. It may be a little bit contrived, but like, you know, you can go to the beach. You know, go to the beach with a picnic.
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1: Let's talk here now about the benefits of having a good cry. According to psychologist Dr. Natalie DeTillo from Brigham and Women's Hospital, crying will actually improve your mental health, make you more resilient in stressful times, and here's how. First, give yourself permission to cry. Dr. DeTillo says crying offers a crucial way for our body to self-soothe and stay healthy because crying stimulates a branch of the nervous system that promotes relaxation and recovery. Crying also triggers the brain to release mood-boosting endorphins, so you feel much better afterward. And then crying makes other people like you more. Really? Yeah. In a study, when people were shown pictures of a person with tears on their cheeks, they felt more empathy toward that person, and they said they were more likable. And because we get a surge of the bonding hormone oxytocin after we cry, we automatically feel closer to whoever let us cry on their shoulder.
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1: Are you like me? Are you experiencing alert overload these days? Now that we're reliant on smartphones and apps and messaging, there's a good chance your day like mine is filled with a steady stream of dings and pings. In fact, according to Dr. Gloria Mark, an informatics professor at UC Irvine, with each ding we hear, it can take up to 25 minutes on average for us to figure out what the notification is for, decide if we want to respond, and then refocus on the task at hand. Dr. Mark says it's a perfect recipe for building stress all throughout the day and reduce productivity. There is a solution. She says try the 25-5 productivity plan where you work uninterrupted for 25 minutes. I've told you I do this before. And then you take a 5-minute break to see if you've missed any important messages. That way, you'll never be more than 25 minutes late responding, and you'll spend over 80% of your workday being productive. Make sure you tell your boss, I said it's okay.
0: 94.5 The River.
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5: Here's a look at your forecast. Cloudy skies with a few peaks of sun today, with daytime highs approaching 61. West winds 10 to 20 miles per hour. Lows dip down to about 44 tonight, partly cloudy skies. Mainly sunny tomorrow. High temperatures reach up to 62. And that's your updated forecast. I'm meteorologist Paul Trombley. Get the latest weather updates online at minnesotadailyweather.com. Right now, 54.
6: Get it, sir! Guys, let's get the music back up. 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
2: John Tesh here, pop quiz time. Do you think there's a time of day when we're least likely to gain weight from the foods we eat? What do you think it is? Well, new research tells us it's between 2 p.m. and 7 p.m. It's because that's when the body naturally burns more calories than at any other time of day, meaning it's also when you and I are least likely to put on excess weight. So according to a study in the current journal Biology, people burn 10% more calories per hour between 2 p.m. and 7 p.m. That's 10% per hour because our biological clock is influenced by daylight and darkness. So our metabolism is highest in the afternoon when we're most likely to need energy. So if you eat extra calories during the late afternoon, your body will naturally burn them off. But if you eat those same extra calories in the early morning or before bed, they're significantly more likely to be stored as fat, especially right before bed. I make it a rule, my wife and I both, not to eat dinner past 6 p.m.
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1: If you're going on a job interview, if you have a friend you want to help with that, it is very important to practice answering the questions you're likely to get from a hiring manager. The experts at the Journal for Personality and Social Psychology say the key is when you're rehearsed, you're going to respond faster, and pausing after a question to collect your thoughts or formulate an answer makes a person seem less sincere. Researchers say people assume a slower response means someone is fabricating an answer. They're thought to be less trustworthy overall. And just so you know, the same thing applies in courtroom situations. If a person being questioned on the witness stand pauses before answering, the jury thinks they're less credible. And according to the book Winning Job Interviews, 95% of interviewers will ask these three questions. Are you ready? Tell me about yourself. Where do you see yourself in 5 years? And describe one of your weaknesses.
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1: Welcome back to Intelligence for Life. John Tesh with you, learning right along with you. And I just learned this. Psychologists now believe the stress we feel isn't just affecting us. It's affecting how we view our partners, even if the stress has nothing to do with them or the relationship. Now, this comes from a study in the journal Social, Psychological, and Personality Science. It found that people who are experiencing stress are more likely to notice their partner's negative behavior than their positive behavior. Wow! Basically, the study revealed that our negative feelings, when we're stressed, color our perception of our partner. It's called a stress spillover, where we may lash out at our significant other and treat them as if they're the problem. So what can we do if we're going through a stressful time so we don't damage our relationship? The research shows that when people are aware of their stress, they are more likely to recognize that it might be coloring their view of the relationship. And the University of Pennsylvania found that if a person took some time to emotionally recover from a highly stressful day, their stress was less likely to spill over and make a huge dent in the relationship, just so you know.
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4: River City's weather. Here's a look at your forecast. Cloudy skies with a few peaks of sun today, with daytime highs approaching 61. West winds 10 to 20 miles per hour. Lows dip down to about 44 tonight. Partly cloudy skies. Mainly sunny tomorrow. High temperatures reach up to 62. And that's your updated forecast. I'm meteorologist Paul Frombly. Get the latest weather updates online at MinnesotaDailyWeather.com. Currently, it's 55 degrees.

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1: All right, here's a post from Facebook, Gib, from Cecilia Maxwell. Hey, John and Gib, I love you two on the radio. I remember you saying something about switching what you do during the day so you don't get bored. Can you tell me what that's called? I want to try it. Gib?
2: I don't remember what it's called. It's just switching stuff that you do during the day. So you want to create a sense of novelty.
1: Is that the Pomodoro thing? Is
2: it? It could be the Pomodoro technique where you work for 50 minutes then and rest for 10, work for 50 and take a break for 10.
1: Right.
2: But also what you want to do is you want to give yourself structure that you can hang variables on. So you want to have like certain parts of your day that are dedicated to different activities and then also be able to switch up what you're working on throughout the day so that you can stay novel and your brain doesn't get burnt out doing one task.
1: Yeah. And everybody's different, so it's a different time for everybody.
2: Right. You can work for like 15 minutes, then you need to rest for an hour and a half.
1: Right. For me, it's 23 minutes. Yeah. I'm sorry. Yeah. I don't think I was listening carefully.
2: I don't think you were.
1: But now I am, and I'm offended.
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1: All right, my friends, take a moment and think about where you make most of your important money decisions. Are you in an office building several floors above the street? Or are you at home signing checks and paying bills on the ground floor? Well, according to a new study in the Journal of Consumer Psychology, how you answer that question plays a role in how much control you have over your money. Because we tend to make the safest financial decisions when we're on the ground floor. But the higher we go up, even just to the second floor of your house, where I am right now, the riskier your money moves get. Psychologists say it's because being higher up, whether you're in a high-rise office building or the second floor of your home, gives your subconscious an elevated sense of power. So if you need help sticking to a budget, or you just want to make better financial decisions, this new study makes it clear, stay grounded, literally. Make your decisions on the ground floor.
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1: I want to share with you a new and very effective prescription for relieving pain. It's triggering happy memories with a quick dose of nostalgia, say by calling up a childhood friend or flipping through photos from your happiest vacation. Because according to a new study in the Journal of Neuroscience, experiencing nostalgia has a pain-relieving effect that's strong enough to help most people overcome a headache. In fact, when researchers observed people scrolling through photos while also being exposed to a hot probe, they found the participants viewing happy nostalgic photos reported the least amount of pain, because the same part of the brain that processes pain also helps our brain encode the positive emotions associated with nostalgia. And the brain can't process two conflicting signals at the same time. That's why researchers recommend using nostalgia as a non-pharmaceutical way to treat pain.
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1: Scott Graham here from Westwood One. 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Ryan Ratke and Mike Golick have the call on Sunday Night Football.
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3: Here's a look at your forecast. Cloudy skies with a few peaks of sun today, with daytime highs approaching 61. West winds 10 to 20 miles per hour. Lows dip down to about 44 tonight, partly cloudy skies. Mainly sunny tomorrow. High temperatures reach up to 62. And that's your updated forecast. I'm meteorologist Paul Trombley. Get the latest weather updates online at minnesotadailyweather.com. Currently, it's 55 degrees.
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1: Making you better at everything you do. That's our battle cry here on the John Tesh Radio Show. We do it with intelligence for your life. And did you know that grande latte in your hand could easily be the reason why you look so trustworthy? According to a recent study we found from Yale, holding a mug or a coffee cup makes people perceive you as more honest, honorable, and even reliable. It's because just seeing a warm beverage makes people think warm and comforting thoughts. And that warm and comfy halo, it ends up transferring to the person who's holding the beverage, making you seem more likable and honest. And by the way, it works the other way too, just so you know. Handing someone a warm drink makes them feel more open and warm toward others.
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1: Right, as promised, according to the National Association of Realtors, 40% of all homes are now purchased by millennials. What are they looking for? Well, first, because most of them are first-time home buyers, they want something move-in ready. Danielle Hale is the chief economist for Realtor.com. She tells us because of their lack of experience as homeowners, millennials don't want a lot of projects. Neither do I. Hale says there's a three-strike rule. If they have to change three things, well, that's going to be a deal-breaker. Location, also very important to millennials. Walk score, because a lot of them work from home. They're less interested in being close to highways and subways. They're much more interested in being close to family and friends. Millennials also want to be close to gyms, parks, coffee shops, and restaurants. Again, as I mentioned, that's what builds the walk score. Millennial buyers also want a yard for their dog. In fact, pets are the main reason millennials are interested in outdoor space.
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1: All righty, get ready to bring more success into your life and have a positive impact on others at the same time. All you need to do is take a few minutes each morning for reflection. It's as simple as taking a few moments while you're drinking your coffee to reflect on who you want to be. Because according to new research from the University of Florida, people who devote time each morning for reflection, they tend to be stronger leaders and feel better about themselves. Reflective people are also more likely to believe in themselves. And the researchers say reflection can work for anybody, anywhere, because it helps us feel like we have more control over our lives. And the best part is you can get the benefits of reflection in just 5 minutes. Researchers say to get the process going, ask yourself questions like, what are my best qualities? What are my proudest moments in life? And how do I want to inspire others? If you want more success in your life and have a positive impact on others, yeah, it's clear. Just take a few minutes every morning and stop and reflect.
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4: River City's weather. Here's a look at your forecast. Mainly cloudy skies expected this afternoon with a high of 61. Westerly winds 10 to 20 miles per hour. Partly cloudy skies tonight. Lows dip down to about 44. Mainly clear skies tomorrow. High temperatures reach up to 62. And that's your updated forecast. I'm meteorologist Paul Frombly. Get the latest weather updates online at MinnesotaDailyWeather.com. Right now, 55.
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1: Well, here's an interesting tip that we want to bounce off of Gib Gerard. It's from Psychology Today. The folks there say, if you need willpower to avoid junk food or stop yourself from buying something you don't need, cross your arms.
2: Oh, great.
1: So it's a defensive posture, say the psychologist, that subconsciously tells your brain that you're closed off to whatever you were considering eating or buying, or you can squeeze something, even your steering wheel, or just make a tight fist. It stimulates the brain area that regulates self-control.
3: It's great advice. Great advice. Eventually my hands are going to fall off. Because, you know, you leave a gig late at night and you're driving past five In-N-Outs. My steering wheel is just going to be, it's going to be shriveled and yanked off of its, just because I'll be gripping my steering wheel that hard. Look, this is a great trick. And we all, I don't know about you. I mean, I know about you, but I don't know about you at home. impulse buying online is a big problem. It's too easy all the time.
1: Yep.
3: So I'm going to be trying this. People are going to wonder why I always look grumpy with my arms crossed all the time. Just so you know, if I know you and you see me like this, just know I'm trying really hard not to buy like a new mount for one of my cameras.
1: Yeah. If you want to avoid buying something or eating junk food, you just cross your arms.
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1: So you've heard that eating more slowly leads to eating less and losing weight, right? And according to the British Medical Journal, people who switch from wolfing down their food to eating at a more relaxed pace, they lose weight. So how slow do we have to go? Aim for about 30 chews per mouthful. The average person chews their food only 15 times before swallowing. I'm sure I'm less on that. And here are a few other tricks for slowing down your eating from registered dietitian Toby Smithson. Choose active snacks. That means snacks that take work to eat. So shelling peanuts or pistachios. Having to crack nuts creates a delay. And seeing the shells is a visual reminder of how much you've eaten, making you more mindful. And then, at meals, give yourself a pausing point by putting down your fork between each bite. I'm going to try this. Don't pick it up again until you've chewed 30 times and swallowed.
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1: All right, my intelligent friends, next time you have a chance, take a look around your neighborhood, because we now know the more green you see, the lower your risk of ever developing Alzheimer's disease. This is according to a new study now in the Journal of the American Medical Association. And while it's not the first study to find a link between nature and better brain health, it's likely the largest study since it involved more than 62 million senior citizens. Basically, when researchers analyzed satellite images of each recipient's neighborhood, a very clear pattern emerged. Those living in areas with a higher density of trees, vegetation, and green yards tended to have a lower risk of being diagnosed with Alzheimer's, dementia, even Parkinson's disease, compared to people living in urban areas with less green space. Researchers say this is partly because living close to nature often encourages more physical activity. Plus, just seeing the green in nature is associated with lowering our stress. Research from the Harvard School of Public Health shows green spaces tend to have the best air quality. This makes sense, right? They're less likely to expose us to toxic pollutants known to damage brain cells. And bottom line, if you don't see a lot of green in your neighborhood, the study shows it pays to visit local parks as often as possible for your brain health.
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9: Here's a look at your forecast. Mainly cloudy skies expected this afternoon with a high of 61. Westerly winds 10 to 20 miles per hour. Partly cloudy skies tonight. Lows dip down to about 44. Mainly clear skies tomorrow. High temperatures reach up to 62. And that's your updated forecast. I'm meteorologist Paul Trombley. Get the latest weather updates online at MinnesotaDailyWeather.com. Right now, 55.
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0: to do to get your energy up. You take a 5-minute break outdoors, even if it's gloomy, because an overcast day still has 20 times more light outside than what we get in our living room. If getting outside isn't an option, you can use a light therapy box. You can find those on Amazon that mimics daylight. University of Texas researchers found that even brief exposure to UV light will reset our pineal gland, and that will boost alertness by a full 35%. Wow.
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1: Let's do a bit of dating intel, no matter what age you are. If you want the best odds of finding the one online, it pays to have good spelling and proper grammar. We've talked over this before. This latest study is from Match.com, a survey which asked singles how they judged potential dates. And as you might expect, the top answer was personal hygiene, which is the first thing people consider when looking at profile photos. But the majority of singles are also focused on the spelling and the grammar people use. And Match.com knows this now. Why would that be so important? Well, the most obvious reason is proper grammar is a sign of intelligence, which often signals better jobs and a higher salary. And being financially stable, very attractive to people. Also, using proper grammar requires effort. It shows you care about making a good impression. And finally, people now associate bad spelling with fraud. Yes, fraud, because messages filled with typos are four times more likely to be a scam.
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1: Let's spend a moment and talk about menopause. Menopause can start as young as 41 years old. And when it does start, the experts say the symptoms can last up to 14 years. Hopefully that's not you. Which is why it's gaining more attention from employers who are rethinking the health benefits they offer women. Because menopause symptoms like hot flashes, fatigue, and mood swings can be so severe they can cause women to drop out of the workforce. It's happening. Currently, 20% of North American workers are affected by menopause symptoms. According to a Women in the Workplace survey, 4 out of every 10 women experience menopause symptoms that interfere with their work performance or productivity on a weekly basis. What women who are going through it are too valuable for companies to lose. They're often the most experienced workers. When women drop out of the workforce, it can affect entire economies, reshape the economy. Because when women aren't earning money, they're obviously spending less money too. That's why in Australia, some of the nation's largest unions are pushing for employers to offer menopause leave. A growing number of companies in Europe have also begun introducing menopause policies, like the Bank of Ireland. So if you're going through it, or know somebody who is, you're far from alone. And finally, employers are starting to get serious about doing something about it.
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10: Here's a look at your forecast. Overcast this afternoon with daytime highs approaching 61. Westerly winds 10 to 20 miles per hour. Partly cloudy tonight, lows level off around 44. Daytime highs approaching 62 tomorrow, mainly clear skies. And that's your updated forecast. I'm meteorologist Paul Frombly. Get the latest weather updates online at minnesotadailyweather.com. Right now, it's 57 degrees.
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1: Here's an interesting tip, Gibb. I like this a lot. It's one of those, I feel like Malcolm Gladwell may have put this together. If you plan on buying a lottery ticket while you're at the store, buy them last on your way out of the store, or if you're running a bunch of errands, make that your last stop buying the lottery ticket, because it turns out the simple act of buying lottery tickets increases the likelihood that you're going to act impulsively and buy a whole bunch of Twinkies and stuff.
2: I mean, it's bold of these researchers to assume that I'm not going to act impulsively anyway and buy a bunch of Twinkies. Any store that sells lottery tickets is full of things that I will impulse buy anyway.
1: Right,
2: you know, coffee-flavored energy drinks, yeah, they'll take 30 of those and a couple of ring dings and Twinkies and all that. So I get
1: also,
2: that.
1: Yeah, at the place where I buy the lottery tickets, there's all those like those airplane alcoholic drinks.
2: Yeah, the
1: things.
2: Small ones. Yeah, yeah. I know the spot you're talking about. Look, the Las Vegas has made billions upon billions of dollars on the idea that when you're gambling, you make impulsive decisions in other areas of your life too. It is a city for impulsive decisions. So the little bit of gambling that you can do at the convenience store, i.e. buying a lottery ticket, is also going to make you make impulsive decisions. Yeah. So you're going to end up buying the tiny little whiskey bottles and the energy drinks and the high-calorie, you know, confectionery snacks.
1: High-calorie confectionery. Just say ring dings.
2: Okay,
1: your vocabulary is way too big. So so you buy the lottery ticket at the end.
2: The ticket at the end, or, you know, buy it in a separate trip.
1: Or confectionery ring dings.
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1: Welcome back to Intelligence for Your Life. John Tesh here as always. And we've had this story before, but now it's becoming even more popular. It's high schools and even junior highs are starting these classes. They're known as Adulting 101 classes. Basically, life skill courses for all grades, which will teach students how to cook healthy food, write a resume, interview for a job, and manage money. Boy, I wish I'd had this. The goal? Help teens develop everyday skills as they transition from high school and junior high to living independently. Some colleges are also offering these adulting classes, like New Jersey's Drew University, which offers Adulting 101. Georgia Tech offers a class called Adulting Coming of Age in the 21st Century America. You can also find pop-up classes in various cities. 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
1: All right, my intelligent friends, here is one of the latest secrets to happiness that I had not seen before. This one comes from Dr. Barbara Fredrickson from the University of North Carolina. She says, it's all about knowing the difference between pleasure and happiness. Fascinating. Experiences devoid of meaning won't make you truly happy. 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So, infuse your pleasurable pursuits with meaning and you will find happiness.
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5: Here's a look at your forecast. Overcast this afternoon with daytime highs approaching 61. Westerly winds 10 to 20 miles per hour. Partly cloudy tonight, lows level off around 44. Daytime highs approaching 62 tomorrow, mainly clear skies. And that's your updated forecast. I'm meteorologist Paul Frombly. Get the latest weather updates online at minnesotadailyweather.com. Right now, it's 57 degrees.
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2: Who are you?
3: Cannon, Frank Cannon.
2: Yeah, yeah.
3: Yes, the fat one.
4: Of Gail Sayers and Brian Piccolo. Brian's song. Well,
5: hi, I'm Bill St. James. Welcome to 1971 in the Time Warp.

0: 1971.
1: You've been waiting for him. Asking for him. Now he's here.
2: My name is Bond. James Bond.
1: He's back in a new Bond spectacular. Diamonds are forever. Forever. Forever.
0: 1971, when your dog put you up for adoption.

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1: You're Mr. Bunker.
2: You figured that out, huh?
1: Anything interesting in the paper?
2: Yeah, 200 arrested at Vietnam Day peace demonstration. What the hell are them peace leaks want, anyhow?
1: Well, I think they just don't like the idea of America fighting an illegal and immoral war.
2: Well, if they don't like it, they can lump it.
0: Now more from the year the Allman Brothers Band recorded their live album at Fillmore East. It's 1971 in the Time Warp.

0: Statesboro Blues from the Allman Brothers. We'll have more from the year we asked the question,
1: is it live or is it Memorex?
0: When 1971 continues in the Time Warp. This year, recorded on cassette for historical accuracy.
2: Time Warp.
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23: Here's a look at your forecast. Overcast this afternoon with daytime highs approaching 61. Westerly winds 10 to 20 miles per hour. Partly cloudy tonight, lows level off around 44. Daytime highs approaching 62 tomorrow, mainly clear skies. And that's your updated forecast. I'm meteorologist Paul Trombley. Get the latest weather updates online at MinnesotaDailyWeather.com. Right now, 57.
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0: This is Willard, and these are his friends, Ben and Socrates. 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
11: Here's a look at your forecast. Overcast this afternoon with daytime highs approaching 61. Westerly winds 10 to 20 miles per hour. Partly cloudy tonight, lows level off around 44. Daytime highs approaching 62 tomorrow, mainly clear skies. And that's your updated forecast. I'm meteorologist Paul Trombley. Get the latest weather updates online at minnesotadailyweather.com. Right now, 57.
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4: 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A gracious good afternoon. This is Miss Tomlin.
0: This is Bill St. James returning you now to 1971 in the Time Warp.

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1: This is about a movie about a couple of killers. Harry Callahan. And a homicidal maniac. The one with the badge is Harry.
2: You've got to ask yourself one question. Do I feel lucky? Well, do you, Bunk?
1: Clint Eastwood, Detective Harry Callahan. There were a lot of reasons they called him Dirty Harry. And he kept inventing new ones.
0: 1971, when you had a few too many beers and the next day found a town snowplow parked in your garage.

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1: Yes, millions of viewers are talking about Sonny and Cher, the game that they play on their hit show here every week, with Sonny playing to win and Cher playing by her own rules all the way. 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
0: It's the year we lost Jim Morrison. It's 1971 in the Time Warp.

0: Wrapping up 1971 with Love Her Madly from The Doors. And don't forget to check out Time Warp on Facebook. Just search Time Warp with Bill St. James and like us. We're much more fun than all those cat pictures.
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0: Hello. I'm Time Lord Bill St. James, traveling in my TARDIS as we explore time in the Time Warp. And yes, it is bigger on the inside.

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0: Time from Pink Floyd. 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
23: River City's weather. Here's a look at your forecast. Daytime highs approaching 61 this afternoon. Under overcast skies, winds out of the northwest, 10 to 20 miles per hour. Lows level off around 43 tonight. Overcast skies. Mainly sunny skies tomorrow. Highs level off around 62. And that's your updated forecast. I'm meteorologist Paul Frombly. Get the latest weather updates online at MinnesotaDailyWeather.com. Currently 57.
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7: Here's a look at your forecast. Daytime highs approaching 61 this afternoon. Under overcast skies, winds out of the northwest, 10 to 20 miles per hour. Lows level off around 43 tonight. Overcast skies. Mainly sunny skies tomorrow. Highs level off around 62. And that's your updated forecast. I'm meteorologist Paul Trombley. Get the latest weather updates online at MinnesotaDailyWeather.com. Currently 57.
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5: 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The Phillies and the Orioles in Game 1 of the 1983 World Series.
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1: Truly one of the funniest men in the world, Don Rickles.
2: I could say anything because at 12:30 nobody's up.
1: No.
2: I never thought you were going to make it. I'm delighted for you. I was one of the guys that said, this guy's a stiff, he ain't going to make it.
1: No.
2: And Kid Crystal, Billy Crystal.
1: Billy Crystal.
2: Yeah, who's your good friends, like Newhart and I. You are good friends.
1: Yeah, he's a very funny man.
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0: The Rolling Stones concert film Let's Spend the Night Together opens in New York. Michael Jackson unveils his moonwalk. It's 1983 in the Time Warp.

0: Pride and Joy from Stevie Ray Vaughan. And we'll return to the year the computer mouse was invented as we point and click our way through 1983 in the time warp.
1: Very, very smooth.
2: Oh.
1: Very, very creamy.
2: Ah.
1: Very, very Cadbury.
2: Time warp.
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21: Here's a look at your forecast. Lows dip down to about 43 tonight under overcast skies. Winds out of the west, 8 to 15 miles per hour. mainly sunny skies tomorrow. Highs level off around 62. Clear skies tomorrow night. Lows level off around 40. And that's your updated forecast. I'm meteorologist Paul Trombley. Get the latest weather updates online at minnesotadailyweather.com. Right now, it's 58 degrees.
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1: Welcome to Concert Happenings at the Meadowlands this Tuesday night. Eric Clapton and Ry Cooter at Madison Square Garden, March 21st, Hall & Oates. Nassau Coliseum this Wednesday night, it's Neil Young, March 31st, Tom Petty, Nick Lowe, and Paul Carrick. At the Palladium, February 26th, The Culture Club. The 27th, Alvin Lee, 10 Years After, and Law with Corky Lang, Millard Anderson, and Leslie West.
0: 1983. When you weren't quite good enough to get a job at the International House of Pancakes, but were able to find employment at the National House of Pancakes.

0: 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Eric Clapton's Money and Cigarettes.
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0: 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And we'll finish off the year we said hello to Tony Montana's little friend in Scarface when 1983 returns to the Time Warp.
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9: Here's a look at your forecast. Lows dip down to about 43 tonight under overcast skies. Winds out of the west, 8 to 15 miles per hour. Mainly sunny skies tomorrow. Highs level off around 62. Clear skies tomorrow night. Lows level off around 40. And that's your updated forecast. I'm meteorologist Paul Trombley. Get the latest weather updates online at minnesotadailyweather.com. Right now, it's 58 degrees.
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0: 1983.
1: The police tour got underway this past weekend. It is going to be another hot tour. MTV is real excited to be involved with it, and so is Martha Quinn.
2: I'm Martha Quinn from MTV down here in Miami for a great night. There hasn't been a concert here at the Orange Bowl in years, but they had to have it here tonight because everybody in Miami wanted to get here tonight and see this show. Absolutely. Please get ready for the police. Thank you very much.

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1: The Korean War ended tonight, here on stage 9 of 20th Century Fox. 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
2: A couple of days ago, somebody asked me if I thought MASH had made me a better actor. And I said I didn't know about that, but I know it's made me a better human being. And there aren't many shows you can say that about.
0: We're in the year the computer in War Games asked us,
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0: Middle of the Road, The Pretenders as we wrap up 1983. Up next, we take a walk. And so will you. When Time Warp returns.
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0: Bill St. James, putting one foot in front of the other as Time Warp takes a walk.

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0: Metro-Goldwyn-Mayer presents Logan's Run. Michael York is Logan.
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0: Logan's Run.
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is the Cannonball Run, America's illegal Grand Prix. Burt Reynolds is the defending champion. Cannonball Run, the only movie to get over 200 tickets before it even opens.

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3: And good evening on a beautiful evening in Mankato, where tonight the Bemidji State Beavers will take on the Minnesota State Mustangs. It's been kind of lopsided with the Mustangs winning six in a row in the series. They lead the all-time series 36-15-2. But the last four games have been decided by a total of 12 points, of course, all going Minnesota State's way. Kevin Reed with you on the Corner Bar and Grill pregame show, the Corner Bar and Grill, Bemidji's original sports bar. It is an absolutely beautiful evening here in Mankato to do most anything, but if you're going to do it, you might as well watch a football game. Many folks still in the parking lot getting those last little sips of tailgating in before they come into Blakeslee Stadium for tonight's game. This is the home opener for Minnesota State. The field is in immaculate shape as compared to 2 years ago when we were here in December for a playoff game and it was still half frozen. But the field is in beautiful shape. They play on grass here in Mankato. And so it should be a fast track for both teams. Bemidji State comes in with a 1-1 record after beating Southwest last week 38-10. Minnesota State is 2-0 after hammering Mary last Saturday in Bismarck 48-7. Teams are on the field warming up. We'll have a look at the Northern Sun and what's happened earlier today. That's next on the Beaver Radio Network.
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3: 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Augie comes back to beat Minot State 38-33 in Sioux Falls. Duluth on the road holds on against Wayne State 20-13. And Sioux Falls, also at home, defeats Moorhead 29-28. Another game going on right now. Early in the second quarter, the Ag Bowl. Northern State leads at Southwest 19-0. Coming up next, we'll have a look at our player profile today. It is L. Sean Taylor. That is next on the Beaver Radio Network.
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3: For the Beaver Radio Network, Kevin Reed here with fourth-year Elshon Taylor out of Milwaukee. Elshon, anytime there's a zero on the board at the end of the game, that's pretty good for the defense. You guys played really well on Saturday. Tell us about it.
0: Yes, sir. I think we played great. We started it off with a turnover. That was one of our goals, just to start the game, set the tone, and play our brand of football the entire game, first through fourth quarter. So.
3: Coach Bolte mentioned the defensive backfield and how well you all played with those interceptions, and they would run a wrong route, and you guys were always where you needed to be to make the play. There's a lot of preparation in that. That's really good to see.
0: Yeah, that was awesome. Just like you said, creating turnovers, taking advantage of when they put the ball in the air carelessly. You know, we got to come up and get the offense the ball, and yeah, it was awesome to see it and be a part of it.
3: Defensive line up front played really, really well. Deshaun, big day up front. How much does that help you guys on the back end?
0: Yeah, it's awesome. It's always a breath of fresh air. Just seeing those guys get after the quarterback, attack the linemen. It's great. We kind of complement off each other. We have lockdown coverage and force a sack. They create havoc and get bad balls in the air. So we all complement each other and play well together.
3: Big man almost had an interception. Are you going to kind of teach him how to bring that one in?
0: Yeah, just close it in. Fingertips for sure.
3: Let's talk about this team in general. You were named a captain. What are some of the thoughts and feelings you had when you were informed of that?
0: I thought it was awesome. Honestly, it's a lot of servant leadership I like to preach. Just looking at the guys that are named captains, Connor, Kaden, Zach, and I, we all agree that servant leadership is where it's at. You know, it's not really a hierarchy thing, or I'm better than you, or you listen to me. It's more so we're doing this together. And yeah, maybe, you know, more vocal at times, or get decisions to have the better of the team. But I think it's all about serving leadership and just loving the team well.
3: So you mentioned kind of your leadership style with the servant leadership, but how do you see your role? Where do you fit in terms of that leadership?
0: Me personally, I think I'm more sometimes a vocal guy, you know, kind of got some energy behind me. But honestly, my passion is looking out for the souls of guys on the team. I care about long-term, after football life, most importantly, spiritual life, relationships with God, having those conversations, asking questions that reach deeper than just football or athletics, but it reach deeper to who are you as a man and where's your identity laid in.
3: Not going to get too far into it because everyone's faith is different, but how important is your faith to football and the rest of what you do?
0: I think faith drives everything in me. My relationship with God is something special, something that I hold dearly, something I feel like I can't live without. So, it's probably the most important thing to me. It drives, like I said, the care that I have for the guys on the team, the care that I have for coaches on the team is rooted from that faith. So. Yeah, I just think loving people well and just spreading love.
3: Tough game this week. Always tough to play in Mankato, whether it's here or there, but their place especially. What are some things the team's going to need to do well to come out with a W?
0: I think we need to be us. We need to be violent. We need to play the game the right way. Assignment sound. And honestly, just be us. Don't get too emotional. Don't get too ahead of ourselves with who we're playing, but just be us at the end of the day. Play our brand of football. We worked very hard this offseason, and I think the fruit of it will be shown on Saturday.
3: Coach mentioned this might be the best group of receivers you'll see all season. A, do you agree? And B, talk about your preparation for that group.
0: Yes, I agree. And preparation will look like eye discipline throughout the whole week. You know, we stack 5-6 good days of eye discipline to show up on Saturday. Feet. Got to be technical with the feet. We have to be disciplined. Yeah, eyes and feet are the life of a DB. So I think those things will take into consideration when we're doing individual drills and stuff. Maybe even get some extra work before and after practice to prepare. But yeah, like no week is bigger than the next. So we take that week to week.
3: For you, why did you choose Bemidji State?
0: I chose Bemidji State because honestly, I got the most love here. Regardless of coaches leaving that recruited me, specifically Coach Bolte showed me love. My family was shown love when we came up to visit, things like that. So, it's just Bemidji's a special community. I've experienced it firsthand, and I experienced it when I was getting recruited. So, Bemidji's always in my heart.
3: And what is your major?
0: My major is community health.
3: And what are you hoping to do with that when you're done at Bemidji State?
0: Well, doesn't directly align, but I want to go into law enforcement.
3: In your time here at Bemidji, to finish up, any memories that stick out to you on or off the field you'd like to share?
0: Oh, favorite memory? The homecoming lake jump. It's typically a hot game, so just being able to go cool off in the lake after and celebrate a win is awesome.
3: Thanks for your time and good luck.
0: Yeah, thank you so much. You too.
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3: For the Beaver Radio Network, Kevin Reed with head coach Brent Pulte. Coach, much better to speak this week after win than last week. A lot of things went well for your team. Let's start with those. What went well for your team Saturday against Southwest?
9: On the offensive side of the ball, you said?
3: Sure.
9: Yeah, I think it just started with just the circumstances of the game. Like, we got a turnover and got them short field position, scored on the first play. I just thought, just overall, they executed at a pretty high level. I think you're starting to see guys come in their own on the offense. They have good skill. I think Xavier's had a really strong start to the season. I thought K-Dub had a really nice game. It was nice to get Hudson and Moki back involved with the offense. And the run game was productive. Obviously, they were, at the end of the game, kind of bottling things up and had a lot of guys in there. But not going to complain much when you have 450 yards and we're fairly even throwing the ball and running the ball. So just good continuity, good balance. And what I'd like to see is the time of possession. Like, it was 40 minutes plus. And when you have that much time, it makes it pretty easy on the defensive side of the ball, kind of hanging out on the sideline, getting water, and hanging out in that capacity. So kudos to those guys. I thought the O-line, again, played solid and didn't give a lot of bust. So, yeah, I thought they took a nice step.
3: Well, defense, anytime you throw up a zero for an entire game, that's pretty good. Hold a team to negative total yards and a half, that's pretty darn good. What was working for the defense besides almost everything?
9: I think we really simplified the game plan from game one to game two, which I'll take the ownership of that. I think some of our struggles in the first half, and granted, Michigan Tech has a good team, maybe I'll coach the kids a little bit and put too much on their plate. We played slow. So we just got back to playing our base stuff and flying around. I thought our corners played really well. Just in general, our secondary covered well, which allows you to do a lot of things up front. So I thought the coverage was good. A lot of those sacks, I thought, were coverage sacks. When you get, I think we had 8 total in a game, which was pretty outrageous. So, like you said, like, we were able to, maintain things, but there's still things to clean up. Too many penalties, I think, on both sides of the ball, and continue to improve on our special teams is kind of the point of emphasis coming out of the game.
3: As a broadcaster, I like to single guys out. Coaches don't normally like to do that, but I thought Nashawn Keith had a fabulous game. Had a fumble recovery, 6 tackles, 2.5 sacks, almost had an interception. I mean, what a great day for a nose tackle.
9: Yeah, they don't get a lot of the glory a lot of the times. They're usually eating double teams and doing things that don't show up on the stat line. But I thought, just in general, I thought the D-line was disruptive and worked together well on pass rush. So happy to see that. And AKA Nashawn is just a great kid, not even a kid, young man. Like, he's been kind of a staple for our group, even though last year he was hurt, missed the season. He just has a really good you know, predisposition, and he's just a team guy, very well liked and respected by his peers. So really happy that he was able to have a great game on senior day. It was fun. Unfortunately, like his family wasn't able to make it up, but we had our senior dinner and he was on FaceTime with his mom. We got to say hi, and just some of those memories for me was pretty cool because he's such a likable young man.
3: And on offense, the player we had on after the game, who was number 3 on the depth chart, Isaiah Tisdall, wound up leading the team in rushing. That's always a good day when your number 3 running back is your top rusher.
9: Yeah, I think, you know, Coach Hine and the offensive group have they have a lot of toys in the toy box over there that they have to sort out and get on the field. And I think all four of those running backs are very good. Jay Wash is a tough physical runner. I thought Antonio Brown showed that, displayed that when he had his reps. And Tisdall had a chip on his shoulder when he got out there. So we're pretty blessed to have the amount of depth. And then Mitchell Olson being able to come in. He's a good player. He's on kickoff return, punt return type of guy. Who's going to be a great one for us as well. So that position group in itself is pretty darn good. But, yeah, I was really happy for Tisdall because he's been chomping at the bit. He wants to get out there and display what he can do. And again, he runs with a little bit of passion and play a little bit of nastiness. So I was really pleased with him and what he was able to do.
3: And to finish up, kind of a general question, how important is it to have the next man up, somebody that can come in if somebody's having an off day or, I don't know, tweaks an ankle or whatever, bring in the next guy and they're able to stay and maintain that level of play?
9: Yeah, I think that's the kind of the old adage within sport, particularly in football. You know, it's an army game where you have to have power and numbers, and you can't have a significant drop off between number 1 and number 2, number 2 and number 3 at times, where you start talking about, you know, deep playoffs runs and deep play and even to the conference play. It is a war of attrition where you're going to have guys that are going to have to step up. So we talked about a lot, like we have to be able to execute. And you know, I'm not a huge Lane Kiffin fan, but I really liked his message when he got done playing. He's like, hey, we gave up drives, you know, and our twos and threes got to be able to execute better. So I enjoyed that side of it when he was down at LSU compared to, you know, Brian Kelly, kind of his interview on the other side of it when he was there. But it's true. Like, those guys got to go out and perform and get real reps. And I think that was the important part for us when you got in that second quarter, or really in the second half, getting our youngsters out there and letting those guys go play. And I didn't think you saw, like, a huge drop-off in play and execution.
3: Turn the page. First road trip, going to a place that hasn't been a very friendly place to you guys. Probably because every time you go there, the team's pretty darn good, and they look pretty good this year. Tell us about Minnesota State.
9: Well, yeah, I mean, I enjoy this trip. A lot of people are like, you're crazy to go down there and enjoy going down and playing in Mankato. It's a fun trip for us. You know what you're going to get. They're very well coached. They have great personnel. You know, we've had great games against them. Unfortunately, we've come up short in a handful of those recently, and we got to figure out a way to win down there. And it feels like we play down there a lot too. But you know, you go rewind, probably the last, you know, 5 out of 6 have been down to the wire last possession games, particularly in, you know, 24, where literally they were the last drives of the game. So, number one, when you go play against a good team, you got to go play your best, not shoot yourself in the foot, because that's what they're about. They're very disciplined. They're gonna force you to beat them, not the other way around, and play fast, physical in all three phases. So very well deserving of the ranking, and be a big test for us to go down there and compete.
3: One thing I noticed with the Mavericks, every time you look and say, well, they're gonna lose this guy or this guy or this guy or this guy to graduation, suddenly, especially with the portal now, suddenly, oh, well, they have this guy to take his place and that guy to take his place. And they just don't ever drop off. They're always good.
9: Yeah. I mean, they're, you know, locationally wise, they have some advantages in size of school and all that sort of thing. But there's a lot of players in the country where, you know, you can go find your guys and be able to recruit. And they've done a nice job of, you know, restocking the shelves, if you want to look at it that way. But when they're at their best, they're able to land, you know, quality quarterbacks, which they got 2 really good ones. They're able to have big physical linemen, which they recruit well out of high school. They're not massively transfer oriented in that group. They're always big and strong in the core. And I think that's what, when I think about Mankato being at their best, is that. They've usually always had good running backs. Sam Backer's a great one in his own right there, and really all the running backs are good. They have good tight ends. I don't know if there's a glaring deficiency on their team, which is why they're probably ranked, you know, in the top five everywhere. But again, I think it just goes back to, you know, we have some history with them. We've played them a lot. I think we, you know kind of how they're going to attack us and vice versa. And you just got to go out and, you know, have your wrinkles and prepare for what they're going to do and let the kids go out and play. So that's the exciting part, to kind of see where we're at. And it's fun, you know, no one wants to start out with the year having two top 25 teams out of the first three. I kind of enjoy it. You kind of see where you're at and stack up. So, you know, looking back at Michigan Tech, they're now ranked 20th in the country, which very well deserving in their own right. So we'll see how we stack up on the road with our first road trip against a really good, high-quality team out of Cato.
3: Thanks for your time. Good luck.
9: All right, appreciate it.
3: Hey, Coach Brent Bolte with us. Starting lineups are next on the Beaver Radio Network.
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3: 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For the Beaver defense tonight, across the front, Joey Funderburk, Nashawn Keith, and Tavon Rice. Linebackers, Kohler Kilty and Ray Iglesias. The Buck linebacker is Mike Watkins. The nickelback is Luke Owen. Corners tonight, Dominic Battle III and Cameron Steele. Safeties, Elshon Taylor and Caden Bolte. For the offense for Minnesota State tonight, their offensive line left to right: Keats Dislin, Zach Brady, Magnus Wright, Josh Witt, and Braxton Reha. Quarterback tonight will be Mitchell Thompson. Starting tight end, Braden Downs. Running back will be Sam Backer. The wide receivers, Jackson Owen, Connor Stoff, and Hudson Dillon. The Bemidji State offense tonight, the line left to right: Mitchell Wind, Zach Ott, Clayton Birdsall, Blake Carlson, and Dante Dergigio. Quarterback, Bart McCanich, at least as far as we know. Tight end will be Jaden Hellerud. Starting running back will be Jaden Washington. And the wide receivers, Xavier Guerra, Lucas Peterson, and Tyree Lockett. Defense for the Mavericks tonight, 4-3 across the front: Tanner Olson, Ian Baru, Cole Silzer, and Jack Hawkinson. Linebackers, Nathan Drum, Jefferson Mobry, and Antoine Johnson Jr. Corners are Jason Dandridge and Emmanuel Spiey. The safeties, Jamal Spiey and Amon Williams. That's a look at the starting lineups. Time now for our national anthem, brought to you by Wes's Plumbing and Heating, serving Bemidji since 1964. Call 751-9710.

Back at Blakeslee Stadium, getting ready for tonight's kickoff between Bemidji State and Minnesota State. This is one of those games where it's very easy to tell the two teams apart. Bemidji State in all white tonight. White tops with black numbers trimmed in green front and back. Script Beavers outlined in green. It's white on the front of the jersey. Green stripes on the shoulders, white pants, and white helmets with the Minnesota State outline with the Beaver logo in it on one side and Script Beavers on the other. Minnesota State in black tonight. Gold numbers front and back and on the shoulder pads. Minnesota State in gold across the chest. Purple collars, black pants, and purple helmets with white face masks with the Maverick logo on each side of the helmet. Captains making their way to midfield for the coin toss to figure out who's going to get the ball first. As I mentioned, this has been quite the series over the last four games. The Mavericks have won six in a row, but again, the last four have been decided by a total of 12 points, including in December of 2024. The NCAA playoffs, region final and Elite Eight, which went to the Mavericks 27-23. And as you heard at the beginning of the game, came down to the Beavers and a fourth down at the 5-yard line with 11 seconds to go. We can tell you Minnesota State deferred after winning the toss to the second half. Bemidji State will have the football first and move left to right here in the first quarter. As I mentioned, it's a beautiful night for football. We're right around 71 degrees. The little bend of wind that we had right now is about 10 miles an hour, 10 to 15. Nothing to speak of. It's blowing left to right across the field here in Mankato. So the Beavers will kick off to Minnesota State. Kickoffs this year, Kyle Nadler. Of his 12 kickoffs, he's had 5 touchbacks this season. And for Minnesota State, as far as their returns go, we'll see deep for them, meaning the Mavericks. It'll be Connor Stoff. Or I'm sorry, the Mavericks are going to kick off first. That's right, Kev, they deferred. So we can tell you that the Maverick kicker this year, Connor Fournier, on his kickoffs, has had 5 kickoffs. 2 of those have been touchbacks. They've had several guys kick off for the Mavericks. Opening kickoff brought to you by Gaslin Garage Door. If you can't get the garage door up, call Gaslin Garage Door, 556-1517. Mitch Olson deep for the Beavers. And also Xavier Guerra, the kick over their heads and out of bounds. And so Bemidji State will begin first and 10 at their 25-yard line. Crowd still filing in. There's a little hill to our right behind the end zone. A lot of students like to go there, and it is packed. Still see some people milling around in the parking lot making their way over as the Beavers come to the line first and 10. Ball in the middle of the field. Thanks for joining us this evening from Blakeslee Stadium. We'll see if this game lives up to what we expect it to be. Makinich at quarterback. Hands off on the first carry into the middle of the line. Out across the 25 to the 27-yard line for Bemidji State. And Antonio Brown begins the game at running back. He gets the carry. Call it a gain of 2. Second down and 8. Ball close to the left hash now on this second down and 8 for the Beavers. Empty backfield. Now Makinich gets everybody in motion and Brown winds up back in the backfield. 2 receivers to the right. Tight end and 1 receiver to the left. Another handoff to Brown right side. He's stacked up but breaks through the first line for a moment. Another short gain for Brown out to the 29. Jefferson Mobry on the bottom of the pile. We'll be calling his name a lot tonight, the middle linebacker for
Minnesota State. So it'll bring up the first third down of the game for Bemidji State, third and six at their 29-yard line. Beavers this year 39% on the season, 11 of 28. And that's about what the Mavericks surrender. They surrender 40% on third down on defense. Empty backfield. A couple of H-backs at each end. Two receivers to the left. Mackinich is going to run. It's Carver in the middle of the line, and he goes nowhere. No gain on third down. Mavericks are ready for that one. Amon Williams, coming from his safety position, leads the charge. And Bemidji State's offense with a three and out to begin the game. That'll bring in to punt Rodrigo Castaneda for Bemidji State. He's averaging about 37 and a half yards a kick. And the aforementioned Williams is back to receive for Mankato at about his 30. There's the kick, a low line drive, doesn't turn over, bounces at about the 40. Takes a Beavers roll and will stop at the 32-yard line. A 38-yard kick, make a 39-yard kick as they'll spot the ball at the 32. So the Mavericks, first and 10 with their first possession. Actually, now they'll move the ball back to the 31. And that's where Minnesota State will start, first and 10. Ball on the left hash. Mitchell Thompson at quarterback. Junior out of Kewaunee, Wisconsin. Motion from right to left. Snap is high. Thompson's able to bring it down, make his way over to the left side, and he's going to turn what could have been a disaster into a good play for the Mavericks as he's able to bounce off some tacklers and make his way out to the 36-yard line. A gain of five for the Maverick quarterback before he's pulled down from behind by Caden Cook, but it'll be second and five now for the Mavericks at their 36. Again, just underway, no score, 12:24 clock running first quarter. Motion from right to left for the Mavericks.

2, and the Mavericks have their first down of the game. Ball in the middle of the field, 1st and 10, Minnesota State at their 42-yard line. Motion from right to left. Hand off to the new running back in the game, Carter Henderson. Henderson will get a short gain to the 43-yard line, a gain of 1. Nashawn Keith on the tackle for Bemidji State. It'll be 2nd down and 9. Ball just inside the right hash for the Mavericks. Henderson remains in at running back. Thompson going to pass. Looks to his left, and it is complete. Over the outstretched arms of Bemidji State's defender, Luke Owen. And it is complete to Liberian Gilmore. And he is into Bemidji State territory at the 45-yard line. Another first down for the Mavericks. Ball on the right hash for Minnesota State. Henderson remains at running back. Tight end each side. Now motion right to left. Jet sweep. Now the reverse. Comes the other way, and there's nobody home for the Beavers. Inside the 30, finally drug out of bounds as a flag goes up after the play. Cameron Steele on the tackle. Jackson Owens on the run. And he got to the Bemidji State 29-yard line. So Cameron Steele made the best of a tough situation. Nobody was there. Now we'll hear what the call is. And it's an unsportsmanlike on the Beavers. It's the 16th penalty so far this year for Bemidji State. 16 in now 2 full games and about 5 minutes. So you heard Coach Bolte in the pregame say they have to clean that up. Well, they're not doing it so far. And the penalty moves the ball just inside the Bemidji State 15-yard line, and that's where the Mavericks will have it, 1st and 10. Ball on the right hash. Backer back in at running back with Thompson in the backfield. Motion from right to left. And give to backer left side. He sneaks through the line and down to the 10-yard line. Kohler Kilty on the tackle for Bemidji State, but a gain of almost 5 on 1st down for the Mavericks. It'll be 2nd down and a long 5 just outside the Bemidji State 10. Ball on the right hash. 2 receivers to the right. Tight end on the left. Now motion from right to left. Jet sweep the other way. And a flag comes in as Ishmael Emmanuel Holloway took the carry inside the 5, but this might be coming back. Holding on the tight end, Braden Downs, as he tried to secure the corner for the Mavericks. So that will back Minnesota State up 10 to just outside the 20-yard line. And make it 2nd down. And a long 15. Mavericks need to get about the length of the football inside the 5 for a 1st down. Going to 9 minutes remaining in the first quarter. No score, Bemidji State and Minnesota State. Mavericks are driving. 2 receivers to the left. So a couple of tight ends to the left. Now 1 tight end motions to the right side. Fake to backer, Thompson to pass. Looks to the left corner of the end zone. It is incomplete. His receiver out there, Hudson Dillon, had a step on the Bemidji State defense. That was Elshawn Taylor, but he's unable to bring it in off his fingertips, and it'll be 3rd down now and about 15 for the Mavericks. Two receivers to the left. 3 receivers now to the left, 1 to the right.

0: Henderson returns as running back with Thompson in the backfield. Motion from left to right, now back to the left. There's the snap. Thompson to pass, down the middle. It is caught for a touchdown. A simple post route from L. Staley. He makes the catch, and it'll go as a 20-yard touchdown catch, and the Mavericks lead 6-0. Fournier in for the extra point. He is 11 of 11 on extra points this year. There's the snap, the place, the kick is up, and it is good. 8:32 remaining, first quarter. It's Minnesota State 7, Bemidji State nothing on the Beaver Radio Network.
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0: For the Mavericks, again, a 20-yard touchdown pass from Thompson to Staley. 9 plays, 69 yards, took 4:19 off the clock. And, oh, here's a surprise. Minnesota State leads. They have not trailed all season. They have led for over 110 minutes. In their first two games and been tied for a little over 9. They have never trailed, at least not yet. Here's the kickoff for the Mavericks. Another driving kick. It'll go through the end zone on the fly, and Bemidji State will start again at the 25-yard line. So the Beaver defense that had played pretty well, especially well last week with a shutout, needs to go back to the drawing board and figure out what's going on. The Mavericks had an open play they missed in the left corner for a touchdown. Then there was a penalty, and then they hit the shot down the middle to lead 7-0. Ball in the middle of the field for the Beavers, 1st and 10. Mackinich at quarterback, Jaden Washington now in at running back for Bemidji State. Mackinich signaling out to his wide receivers. And he fakes to Washington, looks left side, and it is incomplete. One for Hudson Amoki on the near side. It was man-to-man coverage with Marcellus Linton. I think that's what the signal was for. Mackinich says, "I'm coming your way," and Linton was up to the task, and ball falls incomplete. 2nd down and 10 for Bemidji State. 8:27, first quarter. Mavericks up 7-0. Three receivers to the right, tight end on the left. Washington remains in at running back. Now a motion for the tight end over to the right side. And again, Clayton Birdsall had some penalties last week. Kind of gets a little hitch in his get-along and can't do that as a center. You can't start to snap the ball and then stop. And that's what he did again there. So it's a 5-yard penalty against the Beavers. It'll make it 2nd and 15 from the 20. Birdsall, 50-year player out of Hoffman, Minnesota. Mackinich to pass. He's going to step up, kind of scramble to his left, tries to get around the corner, and will get around the corner somewhat. Nice stiff arm on Linton for Mackinich to get out to the 26-yard line for a gain of 6, and that'll make it 3rd down and 9 for the Beavers. Ball on the left hash at their own 26-yard line. Two receivers left, two to the right. Washington remains at running back for the Beavers. Mackinich at quarterback. Now motion by Guerra from left to right. Mackinish to pass again. Here comes some pressure from behind, and down he'll go. It's a sack for Minnesota State. Coming from the backside on the safety blitz, Amon Williams. He'll sack Mackinish back at the 17-yard line for a loss of 9. And it's another 3-and-out for the Beaver offense. And back into punt, Castaneda for Bemidji State. And back again to receive is Amon Williams. There's the snap. Off the right side and off the side of his foot, and that's going to go out of bounds at the 34-yard line. A 17-yard punt from Castaneda sets up Minnesota State in good shape at the Bemidji State now 35-yard line, so call it an 18-yard punt. And we spoke last week about how Brent Bolte could not have scripted the beginning of the Southwest game any better. Couldn't have scripted it any worse to start the game for the Beavers. Ball on the left hash, first and 10. Backer back in at running back with Thompson at quarterback. It's Maximus Sims at quarterback, and he'll swing it out to Backer on the right side. Backer cuts back into the middle of the field. He'll get inside the 30. Down to the 29-yard line. Ray Iglesias on the tackle for the Beavers, but a nice gain on first down of 6. Mavericks second and 4 at the Bemidji State 29. 6:45 clock running first quarter. Mavericks lead 7-0. Maximus Sims, sophomore out of St. Paul, will give the hand to Backer left side. Backer bounces outside, but nowhere to go. As coming up to close that play down is Dominic Battle, the third, the cornerback, waits for his friends to show up, and it's no gain for Backer and the Mavericks, and it'll be third down and 4 at the Beaver 29-yard line. Ball on the left hash still for the Mavericks. Two receivers to the left, two to the right. Tight end on the right. Sims to pass, wide open at the 20, and he drops the football. The wide receiver was wide open. It's the touchdown catcher, L. Staley, but he just flat out dropped this one. Had enough for a first down, but could not bring it in, and that'll bring on the field goal unit. Fournier, one of two on the season, made from 47, missed from 24. This one on the left hash from 46 yards. There's the snap, the place, the kick is up, and it is good. 46-yard field goal for Minnesota State. Makes it Mavericks 10, Beavers nothing on the Beaver Radio Network.
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0: Another scoring drive for the Mavericks after the short Beaver punt. So the gangrene defense did as well as it could. Short of forcing a turnover, it forced a field goal after the very short punt. Another kickoff for Minnesota State. Delay for some reason. Now we're ready to go. There's the kickoff. Mitch Olson's going to let it go over his head and into the end zone for another touchback. On the drive for Minnesota State, 4 plays, 6 yards. Took a minute 20 off the clock. And again, a 46-yard field goal from Connor Fournier. I'm not sure how I pronounced it before, but Fournier is the young man's name. 10-0 Mavericks, 5:47 to go in the first quarter, and the Beaver offense needs to get a first down. They've had 2 3-and-outs. McEnich remains at quarterback. Brown returns at running back for the Beavers. Brown's going to get a carry right side. Into the pile. Another short gain for Antonio Brown as he gets to the 27-yard line. Off the bottom of the pile, Nathan Drum for the Mavericks. And he got some help from Jack Hawkinson. It'll be 2nd and 8 for the Beavers at their 27-yard line. Ball just inside the right hash. Now a 2 running back look as Olson and Brown are in the backfield with McEnich. 2 receivers left, 1 to the right. Now Olson's going to go in motion to the left. McEnich to pass, steps up through the pressure. He's still on the run. He's going to carry. He's crossed the 30, 35, has the first down of the game for Bemidji State, and he slides to a stop at the 38-yard line. McEnich with a gain of 11, and that's a Fozzie's first down. Fozzie's Smoke and Barbecue, Bemidji's best barbecue. Ball on the left hash at the Beaver 38-yard line. 4:25 clock running, first quarter. Mavericks up 10-0. Connor Carver now in at quarterback for the Beavers. Antonio Brown is the running back. Tight end on the left, 3 receivers to the right. Carver's going to run again, kind of follow Brown to the left, bounces the outside, jumps over a Mavericks defender across the 40-yard line. Out to the 43 for a gain of 5. The young man, ladies and gentlemen, has no regard for his own body. He just throws himself into the air, and he picks up 5. It's 2nd down and 5 at the Beaver 43. McEnich returns at quarterback. Brown remains at running back. 2 receivers to the right, an H-back to the right. Left hash for the Beavers, 1st and 10. Another give to Brown. Brown's hitting the backfield. Got away from one Maverick defender, but not the rest. Ian Baru was the first black-clad Maverick in the backfield. And followed up by Nathan Drum to finish the play for the Mavericks. But for the Beavers, he gained to the 41-yard line. I'm surprised that it was 3 yards for Antonio Brown, but a good job for him at 2nd down and 7. Ball in the middle of the field for the Beavers. 2 receivers left, 2 receivers right. 3rd down for the Beavers. McEnich to pass, left side. It is incomplete. Looking for Caleb Miller on the near side. Nice defensive play on the near sideline by Emmanuel Spiey. Knocks the ball away, and it'll be another punt for Bemidji State. So not a 3 and out, but just 1 first down for the Beavers. Now 2 receivers back for the Mavericks. Connor Stoff along with Amon Williams. And Castaneda again to punt for the Beavers. There's the snap. Kick is away from Castaneda, better than last time, but it checks up when it hits the turf at the 25-yard line and will finish at the 26. So a better punt this time for Castaneda. Still 34 yards is better than 18, so the Beavers will take it. Mavericks 1st and 10. At their 26-yard line. 2:33 first quarter. Mavericks up 10-0. And The Bemidji State defense has to bow its back here and not give up any points. They need to hold the Mavericks right here until their offense can get going. Thompson back in at quarterback, looking deep down the middle of the field. Players got tangled up in the middle of the field, and a flag comes in. The receiver for Minnesota State was Jackson Owens. He got tangled up. With the Beaver defender, Reese Sheldon. Flag comes in on Sheldon, so it's pass interference. It'll be a 15-yard penalty. And move the ball out to the 41 and give Minnesota State another first down. Their seventh first down so far here in the first quarter. Beavers with just one. Ball on the left hash. Two receivers to the left, two to the right. Hand off into the middle of the line to James Engel. First time we've seen Engel in the game. And he will get out to the 43-yard line for a gain of two. Brought down there by Tyler Lynch for Bemidji State. So it'll be second and eight for the Mavericks. Engel remains in at running back. Ball on the right hash for the Mavericks. Second and eight, 43-yard line of Minnesota State. Thompson fakes the handoff, swings it out to his tight end, who gets out to midfield and into Bemidji State territory and will pick up a first down at the Beaver 49-yard line. That's Braden Downs, who made the reception. He was brought down by Kilty, but not before another Maverick first down. And back into Bemidji State territory at the 49. 1:25 clock running first quarter. Mavericks up 10-0. Two receivers to the left, one to the right. This time the quarterback's going to keep it. He's hit in the backfield, bounces off of one tackler, is able to make something out of nothing. Ray Saffold was in the backfield for Bemidji State. But quarterback was able to get away from him. And Caden Bolte wound up making the tackle at the 46 for a gain of three. It'll be second and seven for the Mavericks just inside the right hash. Same formation for the Mavericks. Henderson returns it running back, fake to him. Thompson to pass, pressure from behind, but he gets the pass away. And just over the head of his receiver, Jackson Owens, who was open at the 10-yard line. He'd gotten a step on the defender over there, Cameron Steele, but the pass just a little bit too far, and it'll be third down and seven at the Beaver 46-yard line, 38 seconds to go in the quarter when the Mavericks snap it. Henderson remains at running back, two receivers each side, left and right. Thompson still at quarterback. Thompson, hands off, middle of the line, spinning his way for a first down. Inside the 40 is Henderson, like a whirling dervish, down to the Bemidji State 37-yard line. A gain of nine, and another first down for the Mavericks, and we'll see if they hurry up and run another play with 20 seconds remaining in the first quarter, and Minnesota State up 10-0. Mavericks break the huddle quickly like they want to run a play. Ball just inside the left hash. Two receivers and a tight end on the right, one receiver to the left, and now offense looks to the sideline, and they will just let the first quarter run out. So we played 15 minutes at Blakeslee Stadium. It's Minnesota State 10, Bemidji State nothing on the Beaver Radio Network.
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0: 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First quarter numbers, we'll just run through them real quick. It's not hard to figure out who's ahead. Mavericks with 92 total yards to the Beavers 17. Minnesota State with 8 first downs. Bemidji State with 1. That's all you need to know. So we flip around. Mavericks now right to left. Beavers left to right. First and 10 Mavericks at the Beaver 37-yard line. Backer returns at running back. Thompson remains at quarterback. Thompson looks to his right. It is outside the reach of L. Staley. I think Thompson was expecting Staley to do a little comeback, and Staley just kind of sat at about the 31-yard line. So it's wide and outside, incomplete, second down and 10 for the Mavericks. Again, just underway second quarter. Minnesota State up 10 to nothing and moving the football again. Motion from left to right. Thompson's going to keep it over the left side. He's got a hole down to the 30-yard line. Pulled down from behind by Kilty and Funderburk, but not before the quarterback Thompson gained 7 to bring up 3rd and 3 for the Mavericks. Mavericks 3 of 4 on third down so far tonight. Backer returns at running back. Tight formation. A lot of big people in there for the Mavericks. Hand off to Backer. Middle of the line. It'll depend on the spot. And looks like he's going to be short. It was 3rd and 3. Looks like he'll gain 2. Yes, to the 28. Beavers stack it up in the middle. Now Sean Keith in there for the Beavers, along with Luke Owen. It's 4th and 1, and Mavericks will go for it. Just 2 for 4 this year on 4th down are the Mavericks. Beavers defense has given up 2 of 3 4th downs. There's the snap. Fake to Backer. Thompson's going to roll to his right. Try to get the corner. He will. 1st down and more. Still on his feet. He's going to go in for a touchdown. Some missed assignments on the outside for Bemidji State. And the quarterback Thompson on 4th and 1 runs it in from 28 yards out. And the Mavericks lead 16 to nothing. Oh my. Thompson got out on the edge, and well, the Beavers might hem him in out there, but they did not. There's Fournier with the extra point. It's up, and it is good. 13-32, second quarter. It's now Minnesota State 17, Bemidji State nothing on the Beaver Radio Network.
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0: 9 plays, 74 yards for Minnesota State, capped off by a 28-yard touchdown run by Mitchell Thompson on 4th and 1, and extra point makes it 17-0 in favor of Minnesota State. 13:32 to go, second quarter. And again, the Beaver offense has pretty much run out of time to not get anything done. They have to have some points on this drive, I'm thinking, to keep this from being a runaway. There's the kickoff. A little shorter this time. Guerra will grab it at the 10. 15, 20. Makes a move to his right. 25. And he'll get out to the 26. So Guerra with a nice return of 16. Make it 16 yards. They're going to spot it at the 26. So the Beavers first and 10 on the right hash at their 26-yard line. Not sure what kind of shake up the Beavers offense under Jordy Hine needs to do, but they need to find something right now. Makinich will come out at quarterback to begin the series with Washington at running back. Two receivers each side. Now Guerra from right to left. He'll pitch it to Guerra, and there's a whistle. And the Beavers didn't get the snap off before the play clock. I can't really see a play clock from here. I have to lean forward and look over to the right, but apparently it ran out. The other one's kind of blocked by the upright of the goalpost. But delay of game on the Beaver is another penalty. 5 yards back, and it's first and 15. Not the way you want to start a very important drive early in the game. But the Beavers do. Ball at the 21. Makinich swings it out behind Guerra. Is that wide receiver screen, my favorite play, and that pass was behind Guerra and incomplete. Had Caleb Miller and Hudson Amoki out in front to block, but there were about four black jerseys over there, so that play wasn't going to work, even if it had been caught, but it goes incomplete. And it's second and 15 for the Beavers at their 21. Two receivers to the left, H-back to the left as well. One receiver to the right. Washington, the running back, with Makinich. Makinich rolls to his left, fires it up the sideline. It's complete out to the 33-yard line. Tyree Lockett on the catch. And tackled on the far sideline by Jason Dandridge. Gain out to the 33-yard line. That'll make it third and three for the Beavers. Beavers 0 for 3 on third down so far tonight. Makinich looks to the sidelines. 10 on the play clock, I believe. On the left hash, the 33. There's the snap. Makinich, good protection, steps up, fires down the middle. He's got Amoki open, and he's caught it. Hudson Amoki played last week for the first time and caught a couple passes early, including a touchdown. This one a big gain down to the Mavericks' 28-yard line. And so Bemidji State, for the first time tonight, has entered Maverick territory at the 28-yard line. Ball in the middle of the field, first and 10. Clock running. We hit 12 minutes to go, second quarter. Mavericks lead 17-0. 39-yard reception by Amoki. Two receivers to the left, one to the right. H-back as well. Makinich is going to keep into the middle of the line. Short gain down to the 26. Call it a gain of 2. Wrapped up by, I think it's Cade Stingle, 34, Max Sheridan. That's who it was. Sheridan on the tackle. Gain of 2 for Makinich. It's second down and 8. Ball at the Maverick 26, just inside the right hash on this second and 8. Now Connor Carver in by himself in the backfield. Three receivers and an H-back to the left. One receiver to the right. Now motion from right to left. Carver fakes the handoff on the jet sweep, keeps it over the left side. He's inside the 20. And he's close to a first down. Nice tackle on the outside by Jacob Dalton. Kind of flipped Connor Carver in the air. Carver gets down to the 19-yard line. Beavers are in the Green Mill red zone. Pizza, pasta, beer, and wings. The Green Mill. So third down and 1 for the Beavers. Just inside the left hash at the Maverick 19-yard line. Makinich returns at quarterback. Two receivers to the right. Now two tight ends. Now motion over to the right side. And Makinich saw the play clock winding down, so he's going to take a timeout. First timeout of the half for Bemidji State. We'll keep it right here. Definitely four down territory here, third and one. If you don't get it, you're going to go again. I mean, I know you need three scores to tie the game, but you can't get three scores in one drive. And knowing Brett Bolte, he wants a touchdown. So even if the Beavers get no yardage and it's fourth and one, even if they lose a couple and it's fourth and two or three, my money's on the Beavers are going to have the offense on the field on fourth down. We'll see what happens. Hopefully it doesn't come to that. Hopefully the Beavers can get this 1 yard on third down and not have to worry about what they're going to do on fourth down. As I mentioned earlier, the Mavericks have not trailed all season. They've either been ahead or tied. They've been tied now for about 14 minutes of the season. Otherwise, they've led in all three of their games. Makinich remains at quarterback. Same formation for the Beavers. Two receivers, an H-back, and a tight end to the right. Ball just inside the left hash. Washington is the running back on this third and one. Makinich gives to Washington, makes a move to his left, pushes into the line. I think he's got the first down. He does. Finds enough of a crease to slither into to the 27. A gain of two on third and one. And the Beaver drive continues at the Maverick 17-yard line. On the tackle for Minnesota State was Robbie Kedrowitz. Ran into Robbie's dad on the way in. Robbie takes after his dad, some large human beings. First and 10 Beavers at the Maverick 17, just inside the left hash. Makinich gives to Washington again, goes to his right. It looked like there was a little bit of a hole there, but it closed quickly. Washington will be stopped at the line of scrimmage, the 17 for no gain. Jacob Dalton finished the play, but Jefferson Mowbray was in there as well for the Mavericks. Clock running 9:10, second quarter. Mavericks up 17 to nothing, and the Beavers need a touchdown. Second and 10 at the Mavericks 17. Ball moved over just inside the right hash now. Two receivers to the left, one to the right. Washington remains at running back with Makinich at quarterback. Makinich to pass, looks to his left. Now he's going to run, and he's got some room at the 15. Cuts inside at the 10, and that's where he will be stopped on the tackle for the Mavericks. Was number 45 that they don't have on the roster tonight. So not sure who made the tackle, but nice job on the tackle. And it is another third and one for the Beavers. They will give Makinich to the 9. Two receivers, H-back, tight end to the right. Washington the running back on this third and a long one. Makinich gets the snap. He's going to go to the left on the option. Cut it up for a first down. He'll get to the 7-yard line, maybe the 6. Pulled down from behind by Ian Baru for Minnesota State, but Makinich has the Beavers at first and goal at the 7-yard line. Ball on the left hash. Left hash for the Beavers. Two receivers left, one to the right. Washington remains at running back with Makinich at quarterback. Fake to Washington, looking to the right. It is incomplete, and a flag comes in from two different officials. There was some holding going on there. It really wasn't necessary. I'm not sure Tyree Lockett could have gotten to the corner to get that catch, but clearly a penalty on Minnesota State. Again, probably unnecessary, but the Beavers will take it. Flag comes in on Marcellus Linton. So it'll go half the distance to about the 3.5. for the Beavers. Actually, the officials say it was in the end zone, so the ball goes to the two. I think that's the first time we've seen Lucas Peterson in the game. He's in at a wide receiver, kind of a tight formation. Three receivers and an H-back, and now a whistle and a timeout by the official. And now we're ready to go. First and goal, Beavers. At the Minnesota State 2, ball on the left hash. Mackinich gives to Washington through the right side into the end zone for a touchdown. 2-yard touchdown run for Jaden Washington. Beavers are on the board. It's 17-6. Beavers needed a touchdown and they got it. That'll bring Nadler in for the extra point for the Beavers. Nadler 7 of 8 on extra points this year. Orlander to hold. Robbins to snap. Snap, place, kick is up, and it is good. 7:17 to go, second quarter. It's Minnesota State 17. Now Bemidji State 7 on the Beaver Radio Network.
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0: 39-yard catch from Hudson Amoki was the big play of the drive. 10 plays, 74 yards, 6:09 on the clock. Jaden Washington, a 2-yard run. That's your Donlinger drive summary. Donlinger, Chevy, and GM together. Let's drive. So now it's on the Beaver defense to hold once again and keep the Beavers in it. There's the kickoff from Nadler. Will come down in the end zone for a touchback. Wind doesn't seem to be blowing that strong from left to right, but all of these kickoffs are going through the end zone from both kickers. Minnesota State first and 10 at their 25-yard line. 7:17 to go second quarter. Mavericks lead by 10. Maximus Sims back in at quarterback for the Mavericks. Carter Henderson's the running back. Two receivers left, now motion. Sims is going to keep it after faking the handoff. Jumps into the line of scrimmage and will get out to the 29-yard line. Lugo and wraps him up for a tackle, and Owen is slow to get up. Now he gets some help from Nashawn Keith. Still looks like he's favoring his left leg, is Owen, but he's going to stay in the game. Second down and 6 for the Mavericks at their 29-yard line. Ball on the left hash. Three receivers on the short side. Now motion from left to right. Sims remains at quarterback. There's the snap. Sims will hand it off over the left side. Tries to bounce outside and not going to quite get around the corner is Carter Henderson. Bumped out of bounds by Dominic Battle III, but Henderson gets out to the 33. Oh, they're going to put it at the 34. So it'll be third down and 1 for the Mavericks. Ball in the left hash at their own 34. There's the snap. Handoff hitting the backfield. I don't think he made it. They're going to give him the spot, though. Henderson got hit in the backfield. By Mike Watkins. But he's able to spin forward enough and get right to the 35-yard line. And first down for the Mavericks. Ball still on the left hash. First and 10. Sims fakes the handoff, looks to pass right side, and it is incomplete. Double coverage deep. Fans wanted a flag. There's a flag down on the far side. Now the officials are going to have a discussion. Cameron Steele was back there with Deshaun Sager covering Jackson Owens. And I think the they gave a sideline warning signal. He must have been pass interference. I think that's what he said. He gave a sideline warning signal. Did our referee Casey Pack, but it's a 15-yard penalty for pass interference, and now Bolte's having a discussion with the side judge. First and 10 Mavericks right at the midfield stripe. Ball on the left hash. Sims remains at quarterback. Handoff. Middle of the line. Backer. It's hit by Caden Bolte near the line of scrimmage, but Bolte has to hang on for the ride as Backer gets all the way to the Beaver 44-yard line. A good 3 yards after contact for Backer, and it's second down and four. Backer remains in with Sims. Ball on the left hash for the Mavericks. Two receivers left, tight end, and a receiver to the right. Now motion from left to right for the Mavericks. Sims is going to roll that way and pass. And it is caught on the far side. It was a back shoulder pass. And it was caught over there by Hudson Dillon for a first down. Luke Owen was on the coverage, but again, the back shoulder. Dillon was able to stop and make the catch before Owen pushed him out of the bounds at the Beaver 24-yard line. Another first down for the Mavericks, their 11th of the game. And they're on the right hash, first and 10. Sims now rolls to his left to pass. Here comes some pressure, throws it up, incomplete. Looking for Owens on the left side, but well out of his reach. Second and 10, 24-yard line for the Mavericks again, second and 10. And the Beaver defense needs to stiffen here. Keep this deficit at 10 if they can. At least force a field goal and not another touchdown. There's the snap. Sims to pass. Left side. It is high. He had a receiver open. Connor Stauff just kind of ran out to the left and nobody covered him. Deshaun Sager was closing, but there was plenty of room, but the pass from Sims was high. It goes incomplete. And it's third and 10 for the Mavericks. Again at the Beaver 24. 4:45 second quarter. Minnesota State 17, Bemidji State 7. Henderson and running back with Sims in the backfield. Sims. Back to pass. Right side. It is another back shoulder attempt, but it was out of bounds. It was the wheel route to the running back Henderson, and the pass was well out of bounds. No way he was going to bring that in. So it's fourth down and another field goal attempt for Fournier. This will be a 41-yard attempt. He's made from 46 earlier. This one into the wind. There's the snap, the place, the kick is up, and it is good. 4:39 second quarter. Minnesota State increases its lead back to 13. It's now 20-7 in favor of the Mavericks. So the Beavers with the pass interference hurt their chances on that drive. But again, just a field goal keeps them within two touchdowns, and now it goes back to the offense, who needs to do a couple things. Yes, they need to score points, but they also need to use as much of this 4:45 as they can as the Mavericks will receive the second half kickoff. Guerra and Olson again back to receive. And on the kickoff for Minnesota State is Matt Maldonado. Fifth kickoff of the season for Maldonado. Into the wind. Still a good kick. Guerra thought it was going to go to the end zone, but he comes up to grab it at the five, and officials are going to say that's a fair catch. Guerra did the put his arms out to the side, which normally means it's going in for a touchback. But the officials whistle it dead. I think that's a fair catch. If that's the case, the Beavers will get it at the 25. Now the officials are going to have a discussion. Can tell you the last play for the last drive for the Mavericks. 9 plays, 51 yards, took 2:38 off the clock. We're still having meetings with the officials. If you're going to call it a fair catch, Beavers get it at the 25. I don't think that's what Guerra wanted, but and that's really not what he did, but that's what the whistle was for. 4:38. Second quarter, just inside the left hash for the Beavers, first and 10. Washington back in at running back. Makinich at quarterback to pass. Under some pressure, he's going to roll to his right. Gets around the end a little bit. He's got some room. Fires it up the sidelines. Incomplete. Tried to get that one to Hudson Amoki. But the pass was well out of bounds. Coverage there from Saeed Hashan for and so it falls incomplete. Second down and 10 for the Beavers. That was a nice pass from Makinich, and that was either Amoki going to catch it or no one. Second down and 10 for the Beavers. Over the right side, Carver now at quarterback. Short gain to the 27, maybe the 28. On the tackle for Minnesota State, Brian Wilson. So it'll be third down and 8 for the Beavers. Beavers 3 of 6 tonight. Ball now in the middle of the field. Makinich returns at quarterback. Three receivers and an H-back to the left. Washington's the running back. Makinich fakes to Washington. Looks to pass. It is caught. Peterson with the catch across the 40. He'll be pushed back. Should get forward progress. Well, they're going to put him at the 41. It's enough for a first down. Peterson with his first catch tonight. Big third down conversion at the Beaver 41. 3:25 clock running second quarter. Mavericks up 20-7. Ball on the left hash for the Beavers on this first and 10. Motion from left to right. Carver again on the carry into the middle. We'll get out to the 45 for a gain of 4. Jefferson Mobry on the stop for Minnesota State. It'll be second and 6. .250 clock running, second quarter. Mavericks up 20-7. Ball just inside the left hash for the Beavers at their 45. Two receivers each side. Brown's the running back, and he's going to lead Makinich into a hole. Makinich over the left side into Maverick territory. He will get to the Minnesota State 45-yard line. And it's another first down for the Beavers. 2:10 clock running. Not sure the Beavers are going to get one off before the two-minute timeout, and they're just kind of going to let the clock wind to the two-minute timeout, which makes sense. 2 minutes to go, first half. Minnesota State